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0: Caleb and John on his radio. That's finished. I'm Donna Cruz. Some people are very deeply invested in their passion. Tim is. He is actually a guy who franchises a bunch of Pizza Hut locations. And he said it is time to bring the 90s to the masses, or more likely bring the masses to the 90s. He's revamping a bunch of his restaurants to reflect what Pizza Hut used to look like back in the mid 90s. Everything from the stained glass lamps inside to the salad bar, even those plastic red cups, those kind of give me the shivers. He's also bringing back the Book It program. It's a reading program for kids, which I love. That's how I became an NBA fan, because I won a readathon back in the second grade, and the grand prize was tickets to my first ever professional basketball game. So now kids are going to be able to discover the amazing connection between reading books and earning pizza. That's a pretty strong educational incentive. Tim's hoping that people will really make this a road trip for summertime. I mean, back in the day, nobody would have ever driven hours to go to a Pizza Hut, but nostalgia calls people from far and wide. Think about this. Right now, there are about 20,000 Pizza Hut locations worldwide, but now just only about 7,000 in the entire country, and only about 80 are getting this retro treatment. That's why it's going to be a destination stop. And if you need a little more incentive, he's also bringing back the Pac-Man machines.
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0: Peter Burton on his radio, Where Would I Be? Hi, I'm Donna Cruz. As we kick off Memorial Weekend together, our hearts are naturally turned to gratitude for those who truly gave the ultimate sacrifice of their life for our country. And we're so grateful. I'm always thankful that we get to take a whole long weekend and celebrate not only our heroes, but their families as well. And we're here to encourage you to, hopefully you've got a Memorial Day activity or two to be a part of over the weekend, or you're going to be around the grill with family and friends, or just hanging out at home. 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
1: The weather will be unsettled through the holiday weekend. Showers, a chance of storms, some producing some very heavy downpours. An overnight low will drop down mid-60s with 1 to 2 inches of rain possible. Showers and thunderstorms back with us on Saturday, a high near 75. Sunday, showers, a chance of some storms, are high on Sunday into the low 80s. And then for Memorial Day, showers, a few thunderstorms, a high low 80s. I'm meteorologist Sally Russell with more uplifting and encouraging music next on His Radio 89.3.
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Today's is from Psalm 41, verse 1. Oh, the joys of those who are kind to the poor. The Lord rescues them when they are in trouble. Here's Crowder now on His Radio, Still.

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6: 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Here at Whitson asking the question, if a duck flies, why is a chicken?
9: Hello, Jimmy?
6: Yes, you're on the air.
9: I just wanted to say that I think your show is great.
6: Is that G-R-A-T-E great or G-R-E-A-T great?
9: Well, huh?
6: Let me guess. You're an English teacher, right? I know what kind of people listen to this show. The kind who are a couple of tacos short of a fiesta platter. What does your father do?
10: He's a door-to-door salesman.
6: Really? Does he sell, like, doors?
10: No.
6: Because that would make him a door-to-door door salesman. And getting customers would be real easy. Because all he has to do is walk up to a house, knock, and if he doesn't hear anything, then he knows he's made a sale. You all have a couple of hens left out in the yard.
10: We went to Washington.
6: Really? Why?
10: For a vacation. We were tourists.
6: Tourists? Ha! You mean people who travel thousands of miles to take pictures of themselves standing beside their cars? You're the kind of people who take an IQ test and forget to write your names! And you're my type of people. Join the ranks of Jimmyites. 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
11: Well, that's my demonstration tape. What'd you think, guys?
12: I feel the technical quality is superb.
11: You ought to, Eugene. You produced it.
12: Really? Well, that was a very nice job, Eugene.
13: Thank you, Mr. Whitaker. But as I've mentioned before, there is an aspect that still mystifies me.
12: And what's that, Eugene?
13: Why do people want to call in just to be teased?
11: Because it's entertaining. They're being noticed. All those callers can now say they were teased on my show. It's a sign of popularity, a status symbol.
13: Ah.
12: You understand now, Eugene?
13: Not at all.
11: What do you think, Mr. Whitaker?
12: Well, I thought the tape was very amusing, Jimmy.
11: Amusing?
12: Well, pretty funny.
11: That's better.
12: I do have a bit of concern, though.
11: What do you mean, concern?
12: Well, I think sometimes you get a little close to the edge. Your banter comes awfully close to being insults. You gotta be careful what you say, Jimmy. You could hurt somebody's feelings. You understand?
11: Sure, Mr. Whitaker. I understand. Well, I better go.
12: Well, where are you going?
11: Oh, didn't I tell you? The reason I had the tape made is because I've got an appointment with Cryin' Brian Dern.
13: Who?
11: The most popular talk jock at Odyssey 105 Radio. He's gonna give me an evaluation of my program.
12: Oh, well, that sounds exciting. Let us know how it turns out.
11: I will. See you later.
12: Bye, Jimmy.
13: Goodbye. Very enterprising young man.
12: He certainly is. Oh, speaking of enterprising, Eugene, I have an errand I need you to run for me.
13: My bicycle and myself are at your disposal.
12: Well, you won't be able to use your bike for this one. I need you to go to the Riley Farm.
13: Oh, the Riley Farm?
12: Yep. Tom has some watermelons for us. You can't carry them on your bike. You'll have to drive.
13: Drive?
12: Uh-huh. You know how to get out there, don't you?
13: Oh, yes, sir.
12: Good. Well, here are the keys to the truck. Tom's expecting you. Well, what's the matter?
13: Mr. Whitaker, I'm afraid I cannot comply with your request.
12: You mean you won't do it?
13: No, sir. I mean, I can't do it. At least not legally.
12: Legally? Eugene, what are you talking about?
13: Well, this is rather embarrassing to admit, Mr. Whitaker, but I don't have a driver's license.
12: You don't have a driver's license?
13: Please, Mr. Whitaker, lower your vocal amplification. This is not information I wish to share with the world at large.
12: Oh, well, I'm sorry, Eugene, but you know, this is quite a surprise. I mean, you are in college, after all.
13: Which is one of the reasons why I lack a license. My studies have always been so demanding, I simply haven't had the time to pursue many of the areas of daily convenience. Bicycling is also far more environmentally and physically advantageous, you know.
12: Cars may cause a lot of pollution, but they're also something of a necessity these days.
13: Evidently.
12: Well, you should consider getting your license. Doesn't take long, and you'd be helping me out.
13: Well, what's involved?
12: There's a brief written exam and a road test. There's really nothing to it. Should be a breeze for you.
13: Very well, then. I shall pursue it. May I take the rest of the afternoon to do so?
12: Oh, well, I guess I can send Connie out to Tom's when she comes in. Sure, Eugene. Go get him.
13: Thank you, Mr. Whitaker.

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1: That's it, Mr. Dern. What do you think?
2: Well...
1: It's all right. You can be brutal with me. Don't spare me because I'm young. I can take it.
2: Oh, I don't think you're going to have to take anything. I liked it.
1: You did?
2: Yeah. On the whole, I thought it was pretty good, but...
1: But what?
2: Well, there are a few technical problems. You know the mic placement? You should try to put it so you're sort of talking past it instead of right into it.
1: Past it. Okay, what else?
2: Well, you might also want to take it easy on the effects. People want to hear you, not a bunch of crazy sounds.
1: Take it easy on crazy sounds.
2: Yeah. And...
1: And what?
2: Well, in my opinion, your main problem is you're a little too conservative in places, you know?
1: Conservative?
2: Yeah. I mean, you're funny, but, well, you don't move in for the kill often enough.
1: Move in for the kill. What do you mean?
2: Well, for instance, that spelling thing you did with great and great. Did you do anything more after that?
1: Well, no, that was pretty much the end.
2: Well, see, you should have kept going. Start ranting and raving about the lack of quality education and teachers in the public schools. And that thing about Washington, a perfect opportunity to rip those bozos apart. People love it when you go crazy. What you got here are great beginnings, but you gotta follow through.
1: Oh, what else?
2: I can't give away all my secrets.
1: Oh, please. I want to learn. Just one more. Please.
2: Well, all right. I'll give you a surefire laugh getter. Whenever you can, record people without them knowing it.
1: I tried that, but I really didn't get anything all that good.
2: No. You don't stop there. After you record them, you cut the tape into clips, like you did on your demo. Now, that way, by asking the right questions, you can make them say whatever you want them to say.
1: Oh.
2: What's the matter?
1: Well, I was just thinking that when you do that, won't people be insulted?
2: Insulted? You see those bags over in the corner?
1: Yeah.
2: That's mail from listeners I've insulted. They love it. That's why we're on the air.
1: Wow, but don't you get any bad mail?
2: Yeah, for one or two people who are really uptight or who have no sense of humor, but I never worry about them. For one thing, there aren't many of them, thank goodness. And for another thing, well, we're only kidding around, right?
1: Yeah. Yeah, right.
2: Sure we are. This is all in fun, you know? I mean, if they can't take a joke, forget them.
1: Yeah, forget them. That's great, Mr. Dern. Thanks.
2: Glad to be of service, Jimmy. I think you've got the makings of a first-rate broadcaster. If you keep practicing.
1: Really? Wow! Would it be okay if I played you my new and improved demo? Once I make it, that is.
2: Absolutely. You come in anytime.
1: Great. Well, I guess I better go. Thanks again.
2: You're welcome. And hey, keep those ears tuned.
1: Right. Bye.
2: Bye. So much for public relations.

0: Well, hi there, Jimmy.
1: Hi, Mr. Whitaker.
0: See, you got your tape deck with you again.
1: Yep.
0: You do realize it's running, don't you?
1: Oh, yeah. You never can tell when a good soundbite will come up.
0: Well, that's true.

0: how to make my show better and funnier.
1: Well, did one of them include running your tape player all the time?
0: No, that was my own innovation. I'm going to use his ideas, though.
1: Well, I can't wait to hear them.
0: You will. He also gave me some suggestions on how to improve the technical quality of the recording.
1: Oh, that was nice of him.
0: Yeah. So, I need to talk to Eugene. Do you know where he is?
1: Well...
2: Mr. Whittaker!
1: I think that's him now.
2: Mr. Whittaker? Mr. Whittaker.
0: Hi, Eugene.
2: Oh, hello.
0: I needed to talk to you about...
2: Would you pardon me for just one moment, please? Mr. Whittaker, might I have a moment or two of your time?
1: Eugene, I think Jimmy has something he wants to talk to you about.
2: Huh? Oh, I'm sorry, young Barclay. Could it wait until I've talked with Mr. Whittaker? I have something rather urgent to discuss with him.
1: Urgent?
0: Urgent?
2: Urgent!
0: Urgent. Sure, Eugene. Go right ahead.
2: Mr. Whittaker?
1: All right, come on in the kitchen, Eugene.
2: Thank you. If you'll excuse us, Jimmy.
0: No problem. Looks like a good opportunity to use the surefire laugh getter. Well, little tape tech, it's time to go to work.
2: It's absolutely incredible, Mr. Whittaker. Unbelievable. I cannot believe that occurred.
1: No, just calm down and tell me what the problem is.
2: I have no driver's license.
1: Well, didn't you take the test?
2: Of course I took the test.
1: So, what happened?
2: I failed it. I flunked it.
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0: understand? Why do we drive on a parkway and park on a driveway, huh? Huh? And another thing, why do they call it a boxing ring when it's square? Huh? Huh? Questions for you to ponder while we take a break. This is the Jimmy Barkley Show here on KYDS Kids Radio.
1: Well, Jimmy certainly sounds like he's in top form today.
2: Indeed, Mr. Whitaker. Everyone appears to be enjoying him greatly.
1: Yes, I have to admit I was kind of concerned when he went to see that Dern fellow.
2: I beg your pardon?
1: You know, crying Brian Dern, remember?
2: Oh, yes, yes. Well, understandable. From what I gather, he doesn't exactly have a pristine reputation.
1: No, but it seems he's helped Jimmy. Just goes to show you that you shouldn't judge people, huh?
2: No, sir. Speaking of rendering assistance to those in need, I'd like to thank you for supporting me yesterday during my crisis.
1: Well, you're welcome, Eugene. Like I said, I really don't think it's anything to get upset about. It's happened to a lot of people.
2: But not to me. Not ever. That's why it was such a shock. Anyway, I want you to know that I appreciate your confidentiality.
3: Think nothing of it.
2: Well, it seems we are in need of some fresh glasses. I shall retrieve them post-haste.
1: Thank you, Eugene. Oh, and you better bring some spoons out while you're at it.
2: As you wish.
0: We're back. This is Jimmy Barkley and the Jimmy Barkley Show here on KYDS Kids Radio. And today, I'm starting a brand new feature. It's called... Secret, Secret, I've Got a Secret.
1: I wonder what this is all about.
0: And to kick off our first edition, our microphones caught up with one of the most popular persons here at Wits End, that main tower of brain power, Eugene Meltzner.
1: Eugene?
0: So tell us, Eugene, what is your secret?
4: I have no driver's license.
1: What?
0: Oh, Eugene, no. You have no license, and you're in college. I'm sure we're all wondering the same thing as Mr. Whitaker.
5: Didn't you take the test?
0: Well, Eugene, how about it?
4: Of course I took the test.
5: So, what happened?
0: Yeah?
4: I flunked it.
2: Mr. Whitaker, what is going on?
1: I don't know, but I can tell you what's going off, and right now. Excuse me.
0: Multiple degrees and encyclopedic knowledge. The keeper of facts and figures. In short, the smartest guy in Odyssey flunked your driver's test.
4: I flunked it.
0: Shocking, shocking, shocking. Absolutely shocking.

0: You know, it's amazing the things you hear when you... Oh, hey, it looks like we have a guest. Mr. John Avery... hey!
1: Due to circumstances beyond his control, the rest of the Jimmy Barkley Show will not be heard today.
0: Not be heard? You're turning me off! But, Mr. Winter...
2: I can't believe it. I just can't believe it.
0: But Mr. Whitaker...
2: I can't believe that you would do such a thing, especially after I expressly told you to be careful about what you say. Do you remember me telling you that? Do you?
0: Yes.
2: Then why'd you go ahead with this?
0: I'm trying to entertain people.
2: What you were doing is not entertainment.
0: Sure it is. People were laughing, weren't they? Well, that's all I'm trying to do, is make people laugh.
2: Just because people laugh at something doesn't automatically make it entertaining. Besides, that kind of laughter isn't desired at wit's end.
0: But everyone knows it's all in fun.
2: Fun?
0: Yeah, I mean, this isn't hurting anybody.
2: Not hurting anyone?
0: No! People have to learn to laugh at themselves. And if they can't take a joke, well, forget them.
2: I can't believe my ears. Did you learn this nonsense from Brian Dern?
0: Well, yeah.
2: Figures. Let me tell you something, Jimmy. Dern is 100% dead wrong. Flippant remarks and jokes of this sort do hurt people, badly. Eugene was very upset about what you did.
0: But I'm just fooling around.
2: Not on this station, you're not. As of now, you are off the air.
0: But Mr. Whitaker...
2: I'm sorry, Jimmy, but you've proven you can't be trusted. This radio station is here to build people up, not tear them down. Until you can learn to do that, you're off.
0: I'm off. I've got the most popular show on the station, and I'm off. People really can't take a joke.
3: Hey, Jimmy!
0: Oh, hi, Charlie.
3: Hey, Van, listen. You're on the radio.
0: You mean I was on the radio. My show just got canceled.
3: I'm not talking about your show. I'm talking about the Crying Brian Dern show.
0: What?
4: Oh, yeah. So anyway, this local kid, Jimmy Barkley is his name. He comes into my office with his so-called demo tape.
0: So-called?
4: And he says he wants me to evaluate it for him. Well, I thought it would be a good idea to record this whole conversation.
0: What?
4: So I say, are you sure you want me to do this? And this is what he says.
5: Oh, please. Don't spare me because I'm young. I can take it. Please.
0: But I didn't say that.
4: Now, I'm beginning to think this kid is a couple of tacos short of a fiesta platter, you know?
0: Hey, that's my
4: line. So I tell him, okay, this tape is a joke, right?
0: A joke?
4: A complete and total joke.
0: But he said he liked it.
4: Then I say, you want me to go on? And he says...
5: It's all right. You should be brutal with me.
4: So now I'm thinking that this kid really does have a few hens left out in the yard, you know what I'm saying? I mean, he's the type of guy who takes an IQ test and forgets to write his name. But I tell him, all right, you really shouldn't give up your paper route. And, well, he looks at me for a second and I say, you want more? And I kid you not, this is what he says.
5: Just one more. Move in for the kill.
4: Can you believe that? So I told him flat out, you just don't have what it takes, kid. Your voice isn't very good, your jokes are stale, and you have no timing. So Jimmy, pal, if you're listening, I'm doing you a favor. I mean, it's better that you find out now from me that you have no talent than for you to keep trying year after year and never make it, you know? I mean, sure, you may be humiliated now, but trust me, one of these days, you'll thank me. All right, we gotta go to a sponsor. This is Crying Brian Dern on Odyssey 105.
3: Wow, did you really say all those things, Jimmy?
0: Jimmy?

0: No talent. Great. Just great.
1: Salutations, Master Barclay.
0: Eugene.
1: Partaking of the park's natural beauty?
0: Something like that.
1: Young Charles came into Wit's End and told us of your experience. Mr. Whittaker suggested that I find you to, talk.
0: Look, if you want to yell at me, Eugene, go ahead. I deserve it.
1: Actually, Mr. Whittaker had something different in mind. He felt that I would be uniquely qualified to comfort you, seeing as how I recently suffered through a similar experience.
0: Yeah, but I caused your similar experience.
1: Indeed you did. And it gave me no small amount of embarrassment, I might add.
0: I didn't mean for it to, Eugene. I'm sorry. I just wanted to make him laugh, that's all. I guess there's a fat chance of that now.
1: Why?
0: Didn't Charlie tell you what Dern said? I have no talent. Besides, I've been pulled off the air.
1: Well, I believe that if you show Mr. Whittaker you can be responsible, he'll put you back on the air. And for what it's worth, I think Mr. Dern is wrong.
0: You do?
1: Yes. You have talent, Jimmy. It's raw, rather immature, certainly untamed, occasionally unprincipled, but definitely there.
0: Thanks, Eugene, I guess. But do you really think Mr. Whittaker will give me another chance?
1: Well, we could make another demo tape and find out.
0: Could we? I mean, you'd do that for me?
1: On one condition.
0: What?
1: This time, keep me behind the microphone.
0: You got it, Eugene.
2: And so he turns to me and says, "Never wrestle with the pig. You both just get dirty, and the pig likes it." Well, this is Jimmy Barclay on Kids Radio here at Wit's End.
3: I'll be back. I just gotta go get some lunch.
4: Well, it's about time you came out. Mr. Dern?
3: Ah. Oh, yeah? What can I do for you, old-timer?
4: My name is John Whittaker. I'm a friend of Jimmy Barclay.
3: Who?
4: The youngster you made fun of on your program a couple of days ago.
3: Oh, yeah, that kid. Well, look, if you want to rake me over the coals or scream at me, let's get it over with. I got a lot of things to do.
4: Well, I didn't come here to scream or rake you over the coals. I came to thank you.
3: Well, you came to thank me? For what?
4: For teaching a young man a very important lesson.
3: Ah, what do you mean, Jimmy?
4: That's right. You see, a couple of days ago, he really wanted to be like you, Mr. Dern. But by doing no more than being yourself, you made him realize what a horrible prospect that really is. And for that, you have my undying gratitude.
3: Oh. Well, you're welcome.
4: Good day, Mr. Dern.
3: Yeah. Right. Glad I was able to be of service. I think.
5: Well, it sounds like crying Brian Dern has nothing to say for once. And in case you're wondering, today on Focus on the Family with Jim Daly, we've presented an episode of Adventures in Odyssey. 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
6: Odyssey is such a wonderful program, so well produced. I think you can hear that, and it's fun and creative and thought-provoking all at the same time, which is our aim. And the faith application in today's program, I hope, is obvious. In the book of James chapter 3, there are warnings about the tongue, how it's like a fire that runs out of control, burning everything in its path. Or the tongue is like a rudder of a ship, very small but powerful, and if you steer it in the wrong direction, you're going to crash. Our words matter. That's the point. God wants us to speak with kindness and encouragement to one another rather than insults. Those are the kind of faith lessons you can find in each episode of Adventures in Odyssey. 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
6: Man, that's a lot of hours of listening. 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
8: 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I'm Dr. Wes Stafford on behalf of Compassion, confident that my friend Ken Davis can make you smile as he shares the value and wisdom of respecting your elders.
9: An elderly man shared the following story. He said he was visiting his son-in-law and asked if he could borrow a newspaper. He said his son rolled his eyes and sneered, "This is the 21st century, old man. We don't waste money on newspapers here. Here, you can borrow my iPhone." The old man smiled as he said, "I can tell you, that fly never knew what hit it." Just the image of this guy killing a fly with an iPhone put me on the floor. But the image of how this man was treated by his son left me more disturbed. We live in a culture where there is an eroding respect for elderly or any kind of authority. One of the greatest messages I ever heard was preached by Walter Wongren. His text was this: "Honor your father and mother that your days may be long on the earth." Evidence shows that as we lose respect for those who have gone before us, we also lose respect for ourselves and for life itself. Cultures who dismiss the wisdom and experience of the elderly often go down paths that lead to their own destruction. So to all my young friends, I say, seek to mine the wisdom of those who have walked where you are about to walk. I encourage you to find a way to honor your mom and your dad so that you can lighten up and so you can live.
8: 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Please visit us on the web at compassion.com.
10: Choosing to ignore trouble rather than face it only makes it grow into fear. 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To conclude his series, "God, I Need Some Answers," here's David with today's message, "What Can I Do When Trouble Overwhelms Me?"
11: Do you know there are many Christians that you and I know who think that because they're Christians, life is going to be a trouble-free experience? It is not a question of if we will experience trouble. It's when they come, what do we do? Instead of taking away trouble, God provides instructions for how to overcome it. And we're going to talk about that today in the 27th Psalm. This is the last time I'll have a chance to tell you that this brief series, which we've called God, I Need Some Answers, is ending today. But the resources are still available through the end of the month. You can get the study guide, the CD album, and you can have your own personal Bible study or a group study based around these questions we have been answering every day. We have a few more questions that are outside the series that we're going to share in the next couple of days, but this is the end of the actual series. We have called it God, I Need Some Answers, Life Lessons from the Psalms. If you love the Psalms as I do, you'll love this series, and you'll have a great time talking about it in your small group, your Sunday school class, or wherever you meet together with others to study the Word of God. This is all available from davidjeremiah.org. That's our website, and as you know, the book, Five Psalms for a Flourishing Life, is available during this month. We still have a few days left for you to order that. Send a gift of any size during the remaining days in the month of May. And when you do, ask for a copy of the book on Psalms, and it'll be on its way to you. You can add it to your library in just a few days. I hope you will do that. It will be encouraging to you as you read it. Well, here we go with Friday edition of Turning Point. What can I do when trouble overwhelms me? Psalm 27.
12: I remember seeing a picture some years ago in a magazine. It's a rather popular picture, and I know I've seen it in other places as well. It shows hundreds of people on a busy street corner going about their daily duties. You could see a mother with two children, her arms filled with packages, and worry is written all over her face. And then there's a businessman rushing into a bank, evidently annoyed at missing the first section of the revolving door. And then there's a young person leaning against a building, apparently with no place to go, and his eyes betray a sense of boredom and discontent. And the caption under the picture says, "Of what are these people afraid?" It's a good question, because trouble often makes us afraid. Even those who have strong and aggressive personalities harbor some secret fears now and again. In fact, psychology has made a study of this and come up with a whole new set of terms. We call them phobias. Phobia is the Greek word for fear. Well, if you look in your modern dictionary for the list of phobias, last time I looked, there were over 75 different ones. 75 different phobias. In fact, they range all the way from erythrophobia, which is the fear of blushing, to phobophobia, which is the fear of fear. President Roosevelt had it right when he said, "We don't have anything to fear but fear itself." I want to talk to you today about how we deal with these fears that are the result of our trouble. And I want to use as my subject the man David, and as my text, the famous 27th Psalm. We aren't sure when David wrote this. It's probable that he wrote it during the time when he was running from Saul in fear. Some have suggested that he may have written this psalm when Absalom, his son, took away the throne of Israel from him and committed treason on his own dad. Whenever it was written, we do know this, that the 27th Psalm is a personal testimony of a man who was in trouble. And despite the many moods that are reflected in this psalm, it is quite evident that the psalmist knew what to do when trouble visited his life. It is a very deeply spiritual psalm that is easily divided into two sections, and it's important to understand the sections as we quickly move through the text. Verses 1 through 6 give to us the psalmist's testimony of how he dealt with his fear and his trouble. And then, almost as an illustration for us, verses 7 through 14 is David's prayer that he prayed when he was in trouble. So at the beginning, we have some principles of how to deal with trouble in our lives. And at the ending, we have an actual prayer that was prayed by the psalmist when trouble visited him. Let's look first of all at the first six verses as we extract from this scripture some of the principles that we need to learn so that when we have trouble, we know what to do. Principle number one in David's life, express your faith. David said in verse 1, "The Lord is my light and my salvation. Whom shall I fear? The Lord is the strength of my life. Of whom shall I be afraid?" We know that David is in a time of trouble. We know that fear is knocking on his door. The rest of the psalm speaks of his enemies. It speaks of his trouble. And yet here he is at the beginning of this psalm expressing out loud and aggressively his faith. He is saying out loud what he knows to be true inwardly, even though his feelings don't match up with the words that he's expressing. The psalmist's testimony, you see, begins where religion must always begin, and that is with a personal declaration of faith. And in the very action of expressing your faith during the time of trouble, you take the first step toward healing and wholeness. I want you to notice that secondly, David moves from expressing his faith to extending his faith. You know what a catastrophe report is? In the midst of your trouble, whatever it may be, you sit down with a yellow sheet of paper, a yellow pad, and you try to imagine the very worst thing that can happen to you as a result of the trouble you're now experiencing. You write it out. You extend it clear out to its complete end. You write the worst scenario you can imagine. Then you read it out loud, and recognizing that this problem you have could never be that bad, you start feeling better already. Do you see what I'm saying? Well, David has sort of done that in this psalm. He's extended his fear to its logical boundaries. He says, "Lord, I want you to know that I have my trust in you and you are my salvation and I won't fear you." He says, "When the wicked come against me to eat up my flesh and my enemies and foes, they stumbled and fell. Though an army may encamp against me, my heart shall not fear. Though war may rise against me, in this I will be confident." David thinks of all the things that could happen to him, the very worst things that could happen to him. Either subterfuge, an enemy sneaking up on him, or siege, an enemy encamping against him over a long period of time, or war or pestilence. And David says, no matter what happens, as bad as it could ever get, I have this confidence. And what is his confidence? His confidence is what he's already said. His confidence is that the Lord is his light and his salvation. Then in verses 4 and 5, he talks about experiencing his faith. He says, "One thing I have desired of the Lord, that will I seek, that I may dwell in the house of the Lord all the days of my life, to behold the beauty of the Lord and to inquire at his temple. For in the time of trouble, he shall hide me in his pavilion. In the secret place of his tabernacle, he shall hide me. He shall set me high upon a rock." Now, this is a wonderful, rich verse. First of all, I need to point out to you that David has now reduced his life. He has whittled his life down to one thing. Do you see it? He said, "This one thing I will do." It reminds me of what Paul said when he wrote to the Philippians. And in his letter to the Philippians, Paul said, "This one thing I do, forgetting those things which are behind, reaching forth unto those things which are before, I press toward the mark for the prize of the high calling of God in Christ Jesus." David said something very similar here, didn't he? He said, "This one thing I do when trouble comes, I center my thoughts on God. I get into the temple where God is, into the sanctuary where God is. I meditate on the beauty of God, and I spend time with God's people." You'll either let trouble push you back toward God or you let it push you away from God. David said, "I made sure when trouble came into my life that I spent time in the sanctuary, that I came to the tabernacle, that God became my pavilion." The last thing I think is pretty exciting, because not only do we need to experience our faith, but verse 6 says we need to enjoy our faith. And you know, that's sort of an anomaly there. How can you enjoy trouble? I didn't say enjoy trouble. I said enjoy your faith. And listen to what verse 6 says as we read the psalm. And he says, "And now my head shall be lifted up above mine enemies all around me. Therefore I will offer sacrifices of joy in his tabernacle. I will sing." Yes, I will sing praises to the Lord. Wow. And what David is saying is this: that when we come to God in worship and in prayer, when we are going through trouble and the time when we feel less like worshiping Him is the time when we need to worship Him the most. When we come to church on Sunday and we walk in and notice our heads are down. Did you ever watch somebody with so much trouble that their heads are down? And have you felt that in your life? You face a confrontation and it goes wrong and you walk away from there with your head down. Very graphic, isn't it? Well, let me tell you what the Bible says. The Bible says that when you face trouble and you put worship back in the center of your life, that worship becomes, watch this, the lifter of your head. Praise God. That you can come into church with your head down. You could walk into church with the burdens of the world on you, with trouble so overwhelming that you feel like you're going to drown in it. And you get caught up in the worship of the Lord. And it's almost like a visual thing. God just takes your head and He just lifts it right up. You see, friends, there's something about worship that's really a dynamic truth. And that is that the thing worship does is worship makes God big in your heart. Is God big? Yes. He can't get any bigger than He is. I mean, God is God. He's the ultimate bigness. But worship magnifies God. Worship takes who God is and it puts it in your heart so that you begin to feel and sense and appreciate the greatness of Almighty God. And watch what happens. When you see the greatness of Almighty God and you put your trouble in that picture, everything changes. Everything. When you measure your trouble against the trouble of others, you might be depressed. But when you measure your trouble against the greatness and magnificence of God, oh, what a thing that is. No wonder your head gets lifted. Well, those are the principles that David tells us in Psalm 27. And then I told you in verses 7 through 14, he prays, and I'm just going to have to skip over these quickly. But here's some things I observed in verses 7 through 12. First of all, when we study this prayer, we understand how to pray when trouble comes. He says in verse 7, "Hear, O Lord, when I cry with my voice. Have mercy also upon me and answer me. When you said, 'Seek my face,' my heart said to you, 'Your face, Lord, I will seek.'" And I wrote down in my notes that true prayer in the time of trouble is really a responding on our part to God. Isn't it interesting that even though trouble overwhelms us, we're not prone, even in the midst of our trouble, to take the first step toward God? We're stubborn people. The Bible calls us stiff-necked. And so when trouble comes, we have this incredible urge to work it out ourselves. And sometimes God's the last option on a long list of options. But if I understand the psalm correctly, and if I understand what David is saying, what he's saying is this, that in the midst of my trouble, I heard God say to me, "Seek my face, David." And he said, when I heard God say, "Seek my face," I sought the face of God. And I've tried to remember and reflect, and you know, I'm given to trouble, so I don't have to think back too far. I have to tell you that I think there's a nugget of truth here that we may have overlooked, and that is, that in every one of our troubles, in every one of our situations, whether it's our marriage or with our children or finances or business or health or whatever, there's always a time in the midst of that when the voice of God speaks to us and says to us, "Seek my face." And David said, when God said to me, "Seek my face," I said, "Lord, your face I will seek." To put it in the vernacular of today, David heard God say, "David, David, I love you." And David said, "And I love you too." "David, I want fellowship with you." "Yeah, God, and I want fellowship with you too." We have this little thing we do in our marriages, don't we? Maybe it's not that way in your marriage, but it is in most marriages that I know about. We do this little answer back and forth. We get ready to leave, or we're away, or we're calling home. And at the end of the conversation, I say, "I love you." And she says, "And I love you too." And I think that's what's going on with David and his God. In the midst of his trouble, God is saying, "David, I love you." And David is saying, "God, I love you too." Let me just ask you this. When in the midst of your trouble, you hear the voice of God, respond to it. For true prayer in the time of trouble is really a responding to God. Notice, secondly, that true prayer in the time of trouble relies upon God's provision. I can only read the verses, but you will see it. He says, "Do not hide your face from me. Do not turn your servant away in anger. You have been my help, God. Do not leave me or forsake me, O God of my salvation. For when my father and my mother forsake me, then the Lord will take care of me." When David prays in his time of trouble, he realizes how dependent he is upon God. So dependent that he said, "God, even if it were true that my father and my mother could forsake me, I know that you will take me up. You will care for me." David's father and mother never forsook him. He was saying this sort of as an extension of what could possibly happen. And he's using it as an illustration in the greatest love relationship that David knew, his relationship with his parents. He said, "Even if that relationship should go sour, if my mom and dad should kick me out and disown me, God, I know that I would never be disowned by you." You know, when David wrote this psalm, he may not have known at the time about the breakup of the family in our day. I know some of you here today whose parents have thrown you out of the house because of your faith in God. And what a wonderful promise this is to you, that when your mother and father forsake you, God will be there to provide for you. He is your Father, your Heavenly Father. True prayer in the time of trouble resigns to God's will. "Teach me your way, O Lord, and lead me in a smooth path because of mine enemies." David's prayer is a prayer of humble submission to God's will. He's not trying to sort out his trouble himself. Isn't that what we try to do? Isn't that what we're prone to do? David isn't saying, "Lord, please, I've figured out my way, now you bless it." No, he's saying, "Lord, here's a blank sheet of paper. I have no idea how to get out of this trouble. You fill in the page. I'll sign the bottom of it. Lord, you teach me your way." When you come to God in the time of trouble, you can't come with your own agenda, friend. You may think you know the way out. You may even have sorted it all out and have it all figured out. You may have a wonderful plan, but you need to set that plan aside and come to God and say, "God, teach me your way. I don't know what you want me to learn from this. I don't know what you want me to understand from this, but God, my will is totally your will. Teach me your way. I'm resigned to do whatever you tell me to do." True prayer resigns to God's will. I just about came out of my chair when I saw the next one. Because of some experiences that I've been having in my own life, maybe, but it's just incredible. In verse 13, David says, "I would have lost my heart, I would have fainted, unless I had believed that I would see the goodness of the Lord in the land of the living." Now, I've read this psalm over and over again all my life, and I really never understood that verse until recently. David's not talking about seeing the goodness of the Lord in the sky by and by. He's talking about seeing the goodness of the Lord in the land of the living. Friends, what is the land of the living? It's the here and now. It's today. It's tomorrow. It's yesterday. David is saying, "I would have fainted. I would have given up. I would have lost my will to go on if I had not believed to see your hand of goodness in the here and now." And you know what? I don't have to debate with all of you today the goodness of the Lord in the land of the living. We all accept that as God's people. We know that there is the evidence of God and His goodness in the here and now in the land of the living. But you know what the problem is? Here it is. We don't see it. And the reason we don't see it is because we don't look for it. And one of the most wonderful things you can ever do, my friend, is to begin to take note of the goodness of God in the land of your living. I've been keeping a little journal, keeping track of the goodness of God in the land of my living. And I've been writing down the things that God does, just keeping a little list. And I go back often and read that list. And sometimes I have dry days. You know, please don't be disappointed with me. Sometimes I just have dry days when I try to fellowship with God and it's real awkward and maybe I'm a little discouraged. Kind of happens to me on Monday. I don't know why, just sort of does. You know what's been a great encouragement to me? It's to read my list of the goodness of God in the land of my living. And it's growing. And every time I get in trouble, and I'm wondering whether God knows what's going on in my life and whether He cares or whether He can do anything about it, my faith is kind of a flickering flame, I open up my journal and I read my list of the goodness of God in the land of my living. Someone said a long time ago that an unexamined life is not worth living, and I believe that more than I ever have before. Friends, if you can walk through your life and never take note of what God is doing, if you're not keeping any notes, if you're not kind of writing down the good things that the Lord does, you're missing out on one of the great blessings you could have as a believer. What you need to do, you see, is to compile the experience. How do I know that God is going to help me in the trouble I have now? You know how I know that? Because I've kept a record of how He helped me in the trouble I had last month. And I kept a record back then of the trouble I had before and how God carried me through it, how He answered my prayers. And I've got a whole list of things that begin, "Thank you, Lord, for," and then there's a phrase or a statement or a paragraph of what God has done. They're so personal, I'd never dare read them to you. But you should have a list like that. Because if you don't recognize the goodness of God in your prayer will be anemic. Finally, verse 14, true prayer in the time of trouble remains calm when God delays. You see, God isn't on your time schedule, my friend. You're in a lot of trouble now. Your marriage is on the rocks. Your kids are driving you crazy and doing things you never dreamed they even knew how to do. Your finances are topsy-turvy. Everything is inside out, and you're saying, "Lord, help." How many can give a witness that you've prayed that two-word prayer, "Lord, help"? Anybody beside me? I was driving a car some years ago, going through an intersection, and I saw a car coming through the intersection the other way, right toward me. And I prayed, "Lord, help," and it hit the back door. Didn't hit my door, it hit the back door. Nobody was sitting back there. I mean, I'm glad the Lord redirected to the back door. I don't know if He would have done that if I hadn't prayed, "Lord, help," but I didn't have time to pray anything but, "Lord, help." Right? You better learn how to pray that prayer. You may need it someday. Let's all try it. Let's try it out loud. "Lord, help." Yeah, right. Keep that one on your list. But you know, sometimes we pray, "Lord, help," and He doesn't do it right away. And we have to wait. Oh, I hate to wait. Oh, I was built more for speed than comfort. How many of the rest of you like that, you know? I hate waiting. It seems like all of life is made up of waiting. And the hardest waiting that you ever have to wait is when you want God to do something about your trouble, and He doesn't seem to be doing it. And the psalmist ends up his psalm on how you pray when you're in trouble. And he says, "Wait on the Lord. Be of good courage. He will strengthen your heart. Wait, I say, on the Lord." How do you know He will strengthen your heart? Would you go all the way back to the beginning of the psalm? "The Lord is my light and my salvation. Whom shall I fear? The Lord is the strength of my life." Wait on the Lord. Be of good courage. He will strengthen your heart. The one who is the strength of your life wants to be the strength of your heart. All of these principles are available to you just like they were to David. You can write your own psalm, and God will hear you.
11: 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These principles are still vital today. The things we have shared today about trouble, well, it will help you with whatever trouble you have. We'll have a few more things next week to talk about, and we'll talk about trouble again for a little bit next week. But I want you to know this series that we have been teaching during the last 3 weeks called God, I Need Some Answers. 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We want you to have it. 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We'll see you on Monday. Have a great weekend.
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13: It's Crazy Money Day. Hi, I'm Chuck Bentley with My Money Life from Crown. Charles Barkley of NBA fame learned to handle money the hard way. Young and wealthy beyond wisdom, Barkley spent impulsively. He gambled millions, once losing $2.5 million in several hours. He spent nearly $30,000 on his clothes in one day, more than anyone in his family had earned in their life. And he bought cars. Julius Irving, or Dr. J, saw the red flags and gave Charles some strong advice. Barkley says the encounter went like this. Dr. J said, "How many cars do you have?" Charles said, "Five." "Well, how many of them can you drive at the same time? Why do you have five cars?" Charles didn't have a good reason. "Son, take all those cars back and get one nice car. You've got $400,000 sitting around in your driveway. That money's going to be worth millions if invested properly." Now in his 60s, Barkley wants younger athletes to learn to think long term. He tells them to have one car and one house. Invest wisely and avoid falling into a lifestyle trap. Barkley's estimated net worth is now around $70 million. He's one of the most financially stable of the former NBA players. That's crazy. Friends, when tempted to buy something we don't need or can't afford, let's remember this lesson. As the Apostle Paul said in 1 Corinthians 10:13, no temptation is unique, and God always provides a way out. Self-control is key in finding financial freedom. Come join us September the 10th through the 12th in beautiful Knoxville, Tennessee. We plan to celebrate all that God has done through Crown over the last 50 years. Learn more at crown.org/50 years.
14: Life on Mars? This is Ken Ham, founder of the ministry behind Answers Bible Curriculum for Homeschool. Scientists have long hoped to find life on Mars, but one study suggests it's even more uninhabitable than previously thought. Salt minerals found on the Martian surface kill bacteria in just a few minutes. Scientists originally thought the minerals weren't a problem because they need heat to activate them and Mars is cold. But research shows all they need to become active is UV light. This means any bacterial life on Mars will be killed right away. Mars was never designed for life. Earth was. That's why we find life in every place on Earth, but can't find it anywhere else. The Bible's right. Earth was formed to be inhabited.
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Oh yeah, the ice cream part. Once you turn in a music survey letting us know what your thoughts are, you'll be in a drawing to win some free Dairy Queen this month. Here's Andrew Rip. I still

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0: good.
1: That is good from Matthew West on his radio. I'm Donna Cruz. I had to think about this statement for a minute. Someone was saying, we are a recession away from competitive canning. I kind of get it. Wow, that takes a lot of time, though. I tried that once upon a time, and it was really a lot of work. But suddenly, people are really getting into what is being labeled as offline hobbies, bread making, gardening, puzzles. And these are just a few of the reasons people gave, because it's really difficult to watch casual TV. It takes 45 minutes just to decide which app you want to stream from. Another person said they'd rather go to a potluck than a concert, and gave the example that one Taylor Swift ticket is enough casseroles to feed a youth group for 6 months. But overall, people say they just miss when life felt less loud. And usually we have to try really hard to get to where we want to be in life, even emotionally. But maybe if we try a little less and we don't work so hard at it, we can have some of these days during the summertime where we just take that deep breath and realize that we can get off the hamster wheel for a minute and everything's not going to fall apart. In fact, it might even feel a little bit more comfortable.
2: The weather will be unsettled through the holiday weekend. Showers a chance of storms, some producing some very heavy downpours. An overnight low will drop down mid-60s with 1 to 2 inches of rain possible. Showers and thunderstorms back with us on Saturday, a high near 75. Sunday, showers a chance of some storms, a high on Sunday into the low 80s. And then for Memorial Day, showers, a few thunderstorms, a high low 80s. I'm meteorologist Sally Russell with more Lifting and Encouraging Music next on Hughes Radio 89.3.
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8: 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There are prayer line volunteers that want to pray with you right now. 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

Well, she believes it's never too early to start thinking about Christmas. She is going to be part of a big Christmas tour with Michael W. Smith and Amy Grant this year. Here's CeCe Winans on his radio, Believe 4.

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0: That is Breathe On It, the latest from Torrin Wells on his radio. I'm Donna Cruz. From the very beginning of time, even all the way back in the Bible, in the book of Job, people have tried to explain suffering. I love what Johnny Erickson Tata said about that. God's purpose in suffering may be hidden from us now, but his reasons are always wise, specific, and good.
1: The weather will be unsettled through the holiday weekend. Showers, a chance of storms, some producing some very heavy downpours. An overnight low will drop down mid-60s with 1 to 2 inches of rain possible. Showers and thunderstorms back with us on Saturday, a high near 75. Sunday, showers, a chance of some storms, a high on Sunday into the low 80s. And then for Memorial Day, showers, a few thunderstorms, a high low 80s. I'm meteorologist Sally Russell with more uplifting and encouraging music next on Hughes Radio 89.3.
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made his mercies new, 'cause he knew we'd forget all the things he's done and just how good

Welcome to the weekend, His Radio. I'm Josh. Thank you so much for listening. Hope you're excited for the weekend and hope you've got a long weekend in store. We celebrate Memorial Day on Monday. Many have the day off of work, so enjoy this long weekend with your family. Relax and have some fun. Thanks for listening. It's His Radio.

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It's hard to look positively towards the next thing when you're in the midst of a dark time. His radio, I'm Josh, and you could be mourning a loss, you could be going through some financial difficulties, whatever the case is for you. There is a light at the end of the tunnel. There is still joy to be found in the morning.

0: We're definitely having some summer-like weather before summer. His radio, I'm Josh, and we had some blazingly hot days, didn't we? Oh, yeah, it was nice having the sunshine, but man, did it get hot and humid. But now here we are, those temperatures drastically dropping and the rain coming in being like, hey, I'm still here, which I think is a good thing ultimately because a lot of places were facing drought-like conditions and not good to be in that state for a long time. So the rain is very welcomed, and hopefully it gets things nice and soaked so that we're not in those drought-like times anymore dealing with those issues. But yeah, enjoy the rain. It's tough because you get so used to the sunshine, the beautiful days, the chance to go outside. The rain feels like a downer sometimes. It feels like it makes for a gray day that is just a little bit more boring than a sunshiny day. But there's plenty to do inside, hang out with the family, get things cleaned up, and the sun will be back before you know it.
1: The weather will be unsettled through the holiday weekend. Showers a chance of storms, some producing some very heavy downpours. An overnight low will drop down mid-60s with 1 to 2 inches of rain possible. Showers and thunderstorms back with us on Saturday, a high near 75. Sunday, showers a chance of some storms, a high on Sunday into the low 80s. And then for Memorial Day, showers a few thunderstorms, a high low 80s. I'm meteorologist Sally Russell with more Lift, Dig, and Encourage. 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

0: 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My name is Josh, and it's because of you listening, praying, supporting financially that His Radio and this ministry continue to thrive. 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

0: Most people go for water when they're hot and sweaty. 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Except for my childhood friend, we would play outside in the 90 plus degrees and go in to get a drink. I'd get a glass of water. He'd get a full glass of ice cold milk, chug it right down, no problem. I could not have done that. I would not have felt good afterwards.
1: Making well with my soul. Don't let me face this loneliness alone.

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I break so many cups. His radio, it's Josh, and I don't know what it is. I guess you could say I've got butterfingers, but I broke another glass the other day, and it's probably like the fifth glass I've broken in 2026 alone. That's talking less than 6 months in, people. So, yeah, I think I'm a little higher on the glass-breaking scale than most people, so I need to get my act together or start using plastic cups again.

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0: 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My name's Josh, and our His Radio prayer line is wide open, and it's open 24/7. Any hour of the day, any day of the week, you can text or call 866-987-7729. There's a volunteer waiting and willing to talk with you right now on the other end of that line to just hear you out, whatever it is you've got going on, to pray for and with you, and to make sure that you remember you are important. You matter. You are a child of God. And no matter what situation you're in right now, no matter how difficult things may seem, no matter what is going through your head, because sometimes it gets clouded by all the darkness around you, all the difficulty, all of the strife and the struggle. And it's hard to see the light. It's hard to see the good in yourself and in people and in the world. But God is still there. He's right by your side, whispering, "It's going to be okay. I've still got you." And we want to remind you of that fact, because we do know it gets loud in those situations. And sometimes you forget that that's the case. You forget that that's true. You forget to remember that the light is at the end of the tunnel. Even if you can't quite see it yet, it's there. And God is leading you towards it. You just got to hold on and you know, be there for the ride, because it's not always easy. And we know that. And that's why we want to be there for you right through the difficult parts. So give a text or call right now, 866-987-7729.
1: The weather will be unsettled through the holiday weekend. Showers a chance of storms, some producing some very heavy downpours. An overnight low will drop down mid-60s with 1 to 2 inches of rain possible. Showers and thunderstorms back with us on Saturday, a high near 75. Sunday, showers a chance of some storms, a high on Sunday into the low 80s. And then for Memorial Day, showers, a few thunderstorms, a high low 80s. I'm meteorologist Sally Russell with more Lifting and Encouraging music next on His Radio 89.3. His Radio.
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The return to the office is a weird thing. His radio, I'm Josh. Yeah, some folks claiming they're going back to the offices, and when they get there, they just go into private meeting rooms to then take Zoom calls on their laptop with people not even in the same building. Doesn't make a whole lot of sense there, does it?

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Mercy Me on his radio. I'm Josh, and I want to thank you so much for listening and being here early on a Saturday. Hope the weekend's starting off well for you. Going to keep it going in a positive direction with Matthew West right now.

What are you going to do with the extra weekend day? His radio, it's Josh. Yeah, 3-day weekend is upon us. It's going to be awesome, but what are you going to do with that extra time? I think we're going to be boring adults and clean the house this weekend.

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0: Kids don't have a 5-second rule when it comes to food. They have like a 5-minute to 5-day rule. His radio, it's Josh, and I know it's gross. Okay, you know, we teach kids like the 5-second rule. Really, it should probably be like no second rule in most cases. But you got to pick up some food off the ground. Sometimes, hopefully, your floor is clean enough and it's okay. You blow it off, you eat it, it's totally fine. But our kids, they go way past the 5-second rule. They could drop something and come back around to it like 5 minutes later. They're picking it up. It might have a few fuzzies on it, maybe a hair or two, and they're trying to pick it off, like rinse stuff off, and still want to eat them. Like, just throw it away. It's a loss now. But no, 5 seconds, not a big deal. 5 minutes, they're totally fine with. 5 days, yes, they will go as long as many days at a time. They'll lose a little piece of candy somewhere in the house. They'll have sat a snack somewhere in their room and we won't know it. And they'll find it and they'll eat it. And I tell them not to, but they never, ever listen. The kids just go around finding food, whether it's fresh or a few days old. Luckily, this is all with non-perishable items. It'll be a little piece of candy, a cracker, something like that. But yeah, they do not care at all. So 5-second rule out the window in our house.
1: The weather will be unsettled through the holiday weekend. Showers a chance of storms, some producing some very heavy downpours. An overnight low will drop down mid-60s with 1 to 2 inches of rain possible. Showers and thunderstorms back with us on Saturday, a high near 75. Sunday, showers a chance of some storms, a high on Sunday into the low 80s. And then for Memorial Day, showers, a few thunderstorms, a high low 80s. I'm meteorologist Sally Russell with more Lifting and Encouraging Music next on Hughes Radio 89.3.
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Sometimes.

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The recent rain has been much needed, but it's great for something else too. His radio, I'm Josh, and I was reminded recently there's nothing quite as relaxing, as calming, as sitting on your front or back porch while it's slightly raining outside and kicking back and relaxing or reading a good book. It's amazing, and the rain, just there's something to it. What's your

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Hey there, it's Josh, and I'd like to pray for us right now. Dear God, thank you. Thank you for the start of the weekend. Thank you for helping us through last week. It got a little rough in certain spots for a lot of us, but we made it through, and we thank you for that, God. We thank you for that perseverance. We thank you for that strength and our ability to get through each and every day. Sometimes we get a little tired, but that's just the nature of life, Lord. Help us use this weekend to relax and reset our bodies, minds, and souls. Help us to take the extra day that we've hopefully got on Monday and just use it to the best of our ability, Lord. Either having fun with our families or truly getting real relaxation in, where we're not jumping around and doing a bunch of tasks at home, where we're not on our phones and keeping up with social media and trying to just do. Help us to stop, God. Help us to take a breath. Help us to relax. Help us to focus on you and just meditate on you and your word and your love, God, because these things are so important and they help us go back into regular life, into work and school and everything else in a much better way, in a much more grounded way. And we thank you for that ability, Lord. Help us to truly hold on to that this weekend and to do our best to get to that point of true calm and relaxation. God, we thank you so much for everything you do, for everything you provide, and everything that you are. It's in Jesus' name we pray. Amen. And

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0: It's so interesting to look back at things from the past. His radio, it's Josh. This is a bit of a silly one, but, you know, my wife and I, we've seen our fair share of toys, having a 9 and a 4-year-old. And one of the favorite toys, one of the classics that our son has right now is a Mr. and Mrs. Potato Head. He knows and loves them from Toy Story. He's had them forever, loves building them and making silly faces. It's so much fun. But the other day, he took all the pieces off and stored them, and he was just like, look, it's just a potato and another potato. And it made me remember that the old school Mr. Potato Head, the OG that first came out probably in the 70s, I would imagine, early 80s. It was just the kit of all the little parts and pieces, the eyes, the nose, the ears, but you didn't get a plastic potato and plastic feet. No, you brought your own potato to the party. Yeah, that was the whole deal. You just bought the stuff to shove in to an actual real potato. I feel like this is the superior way to play with Mr. Potato Head. And yeah, I'm going to tell our son, hey, no longer are you going to use that little plastic thing. No, a real potato is going to be the new toy.
1: The weather will be unsettled through the holiday weekend. Showers a chance of storms, some producing some very heavy downpours. An overnight low will drop down mid-60s with 1 to 2 inches of rain possible. Showers and thunderstorms back with us on Saturday, a high near 75. Sunday, showers and chance of some storms, a high on Sunday into the low 80s. And then for Memorial Day, showers, a few thunderstorms, a high low 80s. I'm meteorologist Sally Russell with more Lift, Dig, and Encourage. 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

We'd love to hear from you. His Radio, I'm Josh. Tell us about your weekend plans. Tell us what God's been doing in your life lately. Tell us something funny you saw recently. 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

Transitioning from one thing to another is tough on a little kid, but there's one way to help most of the time. His radio, it's Josh. Give it a 5-minute warning before the TV's turned off, before tablet time is over, before their favorite thing is finished with. Give that 5-minute warning, and then when you tell them it's finally done, they at least had a little bit of a heads up.

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0: I want to understand why the banana peel is the key method of making a cartoon character slip and fall down. It's radio. It's Josh. I have so many questions. Where did this originate and why? Because think about a banana peel. It's not the most slippery thing ever. I feel like there's way more slipperier foods out there, if that's the right term. Butter, for example. Put a big stick of butter down. Boom. That can make somebody slip. Pour a big old spot of cooking oil on the ground. Definitely slippery. And yet banana peel is what we went with. It's in the game Mario Kart 2. You throw a banana, makes the person slip and spin their little go-kart. I don't get why the banana peel is so slippery. There are way more slippery-er things out there. And so, yes, I think that it's time to replace the banana peel with something actually slippery.
1: The weather will be unsettled through the holiday weekend. Showers a chance of storm, some producing some very heavy downpours. An overnight low will drop down mid-60s with 1 to 2 inches of rain possible. Showers and thunderstorms back with us on Saturday, a high near 75. Sunday, showers a chance of some storms, a high on Sunday into the low 80s. And then for Memorial Day, showers, a few thunderstorms, a high low 80s. I'm meteorologist Sally Russell with more Lifting and Encouraging Music next on Hughes Radio 89.3.
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His radio. It's Josh, and thank you for continually supporting the ministry of His radio. It blows me away how you list it every day, how you continue to pray for us, how you provide financially for this ministry. Thank you. Thank you. Thank you.

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It's so awesome when you wake up and realize it's the weekend. His radio, it's Josh. Sometimes, yeah, I'll go to sleep on a Friday, not remembering a Saturday when I wake up the next day. And then you're like, oh, yeah, it's a Saturday. So hopefully you're having that revelation right now or will be in a little bit. Either way, thanks for hanging out. It's his radio. And this is Andrew Rip. I still

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longer high. Got a little hack to save some money on groceries. His radio, it's Josh. The canned beans, the ready rice, it's all convenient, but it does cost a lot more. If you buy your rice and beans in bulk, make it yourself, it may take a little longer, but definitely more cost efficient. These

I want to know what a platypus is. His radio, it's Josh. I've really never understood the creatures. Our kids watch a cartoon that has a platypus in it, and the other day I asked our daughter, what is a platypus? What exactly is that animal? And she was like, well, just look at it. 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So there you have it. Platypus, a beaver-duck hybrid. Still don't understand.

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1: Which feeling do you want people to feel when they're around you? His radio, it's Josh, and this is an interesting thing to be introspective about. How do you want people to feel when they're around you? Sometimes just walking into a room, becoming part of a group of people, they feel a certain feeling coming from you. Whether that's happiness, excitedness, pessimism, loneliness. There's a full gamut of emotions to feel. How do you want people to feel when they're around you? You know, I've definitely struggled with pessimism in my life, looking at the worst side of things instead of the best side. And that's not what I want for my spouse, my kids, my family. No. For me, I want people to feel happiness and joy and peace and calm when I'm around. And I want to represent those qualities well. And I want to hopefully have my kids emulate those same qualities. So it's not only the words we say, it's how we act. It's how we are from the inside out that affects those around us most. So let's think about how we want people to feel when they're around us and exude those feelings.
2: The weather will be unsettled through the holiday weekend. Showers, a chance of storms, some producing some very heavy downpours. An overnight low will drop down mid-60s with 1 to 2 inches of rain possible. Showers and thunderstorms back with us on Saturday, a high near 75. Sunday, showers, a chance of some storms, a high on Sunday into the low 80s. And then for Memorial Day, showers, a few thunderstorms, a high low 80s. I'm meteorologist Sally Russell with more Lift, Dig, and Encourage. 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

There's nothing quite like going to the movies. His radio, it's Josh. That new Star Wars movie out this weekend. You get to go see that. Maybe so. It looks pretty good. But, oh man, there's nothing like the original Star Wars premiere. I still hear that talked about in interviews and things. I think it's the most popular movie premiere, like, ever.

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2: So did you have any rules growing when your kids were growing up about dinner time?
3: Yeah, we couldn't have any distractions really at the table. But I will say, and I wish I would have done this differently, we were so involved in things like baseball and that kind of thing that we didn't have dinner together as a family as often as I would have liked.
2: We hear these stories every now and then. Some celebrities are coming out going like, look, at the dinner table, although our family is all over everything with the press and everything like that, no phones. Mm. And if everybody is home, it's a 6 p.m. dinner time.
3: Oh, wow. Even a hard time for dinner.
2: Yep, even a hard time for dinner time as well. Did you guys have a hard time for dinner time?
3: No. No, because, you know, there's so many things going on. Joey might have worked late, or the boys might have had a practice or whatever. So, no.
2: Jake, growing up, you remember anything about your dinner time? Any kind of rules or anything? Any special things about dinner time?
4: No.
3: Really? So yours was kind of a free-for-all just like ours?
4: Yeah.
3: Okay.
2: And ours was always at the table.
3: Yeah.
2: Always at the dinner table. Could not eat in front of the TV.
3: Yeah.
2: Whatsoever. And so now, that's where my wife and I eat, in front of the TV. In fact, we had a friend come over for dinner a few weeks ago. We had to clean off the kitchen table because it has so much junk on it we don't use it for dinner. So
3: yeah.
2: It's actually nice to have dinner at the kitchen table.
3: It really is. It makes you feel like a grown-up.
2: Yeah.
3: I know. Mm-hmm. Okay, so maybe you have some rules for dinner time you can let us know about.
2: Yeah, 800-447-7234. Call, text, or use the My His Radio app. Use the open mic.
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2: Talking about those rules around the dinner table. Olivia, what did you guys do?
3: One, we were not allowed to have our elbows on the table.
2: Oh, yeah.
3: And then also, we were not allowed to chew with our mouth open. And then if we did, we had another sibling that usually would go, moo, right after we did. Because that's what you sound like when you're chewing with your mouth open as a cow.
2: That's right, and you're probably having their relatives. So you've got to be careful with that.
4: Yeah, absolutely. We had that same one. My mom could not stand it.
2: Oh.
4: If you chewed with
2: your
4: mouth open.
2: What are you having for dinner? Seafood? Because we're all seeing it.
4: Oh, no. She would just close your mouth when you chew.
2: Oh,
4: just
2: yeah.
4: Close your mouth. Mm-hmm. Like, there was no cutting up. Okay. Maggie texted and said my mom had a very strict rule of no cell phones at the table during dinner. She still holds this rule, even though she and her sister are adults.
2: No.
4: The rules don't change.
2: That's right. Just because you're older.
4: Right.
2: The rules are still there.
4: And if you're under mama's roof, mama's rules.
2: Chris, how about you?
5: My dinner time rule was when I was very young, my dad would make me finish my plate before I got anything to drink. So that went on for years, and I still will almost finish my meal and still have like a full drink afterwards just because the habit, the routine that it did to me.
4: Wow.
5: Crazy.
2: Wow. I guess he didn't want you to fill up on your drink before you ate your food.
5: Yes. So it's funny how that happened. I mean, I'll take a drink or something, you know, just to kind of quench something down a little bit. But most of the time I'll finish my meal and I still have like 3/4 of a drink left.
6: If you thought that was good,
0: you should hear him live.
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1: This is the best of His Radio Mornings with Liz and Brian.
2: Oh, come on. Now, they're just clowning around.
3: Yeah, so it was the Charlotte Knights, and they were having like a theme night, you know, minor league baseball. And so all of a sudden, you get the national anthem being sung by the least expected person probably in the ballpark.
2: Okay, here's a little piece.

0: is a guy who wears a size maybe 18 shoe.
1: Yep. Also known as Ronnie McD. Ronald McDonald the Clown. It was like a Ronald McDonald House charity event.
0: Which, that night. Yeah, love the Ronald McDonald
1: House. So can you imagine you're there for a game and all of a sudden Ronald McDonald is stepping up to sing the national anthem?
0: Well, I mean, I could see him singing, but I wouldn't expect that deep, rich voice to come out of Ronald McDonald.
1: I know. So what do you think about that, Scott? So.
2: I liked it. I was waiting for him to come back with another one later. To all beef patty, special sauce, lettuce, cheese.
1: Maybe right, that was the seventh inning stretch.
0: Yeah,
1: possibly.
0: That could have been.
1: Maybe that was.
0: Could have been.
2: That was really good, though. It was funny to hear the voice and then see it, you know, as they pan over to show his face.
0: Yeah, like,
2: it was amazing.
0: What just happened here?
1: Because
0: yeah.
1: You never know what you're going to get at a minor league baseball game. That is like the hardest song in the world to sing.
0: Well, I mean, so many people, because you're under such pressure, forget the words.
1: Mm-hmm.
0: Or, like some celebrities we've seen, have tried to make it their own.
1: Don't do that.
0: We just want to sing it.
1: We just want a national anthem. We know you got the runs. We know you can sing.
0: We don't know you need and, to. You can go. We don't need that.
1: Yeah, we definitely don't need that.
0: Don't need that.
1: She's ready and available for anybody wants her to come do the national anthem.
0: And the Raya Girls.
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0: Tis Radio Mornings with Liz and Brian on this long holiday weekend. Thank you for spending a little bit of your unofficial kickoff to summer weekend with us.
1: Rain and thunderstorms for most of our holiday weekend. Low pressure has settled into the southeastern states. Showers are likely today. Afternoon thunderstorms, mid-70s. Rain and fog and low 60s overnight for Sunday and Memorial Day. Showers and thunderstorms are looking pretty likely. Afternoon highs right around 80. I'm meteorologist Steve Hamilton with more uplifting and encouraging music next on His Radio 89.3.
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1: It has been interesting kind of watching her grow up and right in front of us and now kind of like living her life. And now she's becoming a grandma.
2: She just turned 50, I think like last week, but Candace Cameron Bure, DJ on Full House and Fuller House, is going to be a Grammy.
1: Kirk's little sister.
2: Yeah. And her daughter, Natasha, and her husband are expecting the very first baby. And she has, I've never heard this grandma name.
1: She's
2: ever
1: claimed it already. This is what it is. That's what I'm going to be called. They're going to call me this.
2: Candy Graham.
1: Wow. I wonder if it got that kind of like when she announced it. I wonder if that's the way it was around the table. Like just dead silence like that.
2: Maybe. I feel like they've had conversations about it before. And, you know, sometimes you want a grandma name or an auntie name or something. And, and the rest of the family is not all on board.
1: Sure. Okay.
2: But Candy Graham. I've never heard that before.
1: It sounds like something you would do, like you'd show up at somebody's workplace, sing them a song, and then give them like a thing of candy.
2: True.
1: Like a singing telegram.
2: Yeah.
1: You've got a candygram. You would do that around like Valentine's Day.
2: Well, I feel like we did that in school.
1: Candygrams.
2: That we sent candygrams for like 50 cents on Valentine's Day, and they kind of got rid of that because people got their feelings hurt when they didn't get one.
1: Well, sure, if you didn't get a candy gram.
2: Yeah, and then the most popular girls and guys got, you know, a bazillion.
1: All the candy grams.
2: Right?
1: Yes.
2: So, but anyway, but that's what Candace Cameron is going to be known as.
1: All right.
2: Candy Graham.
1: You go, Candy Graham.
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2: It's just important to me to have that positivity.
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1: In other words, they're not actually here right now.
2: Never, ever, ever have I heard of this kind of thing until there was a coworker at a sister station of ours was talking about a porch goose on social media. And I'm like, is this a thing? I've never heard of. No, never, never. I don't think I've known anybody that's ever had a porch goose. Nobody in my family's that I'm aware of has had a porch goose.
1: My mom used to make clothes for Lucy, her porch goose. I mean, she would have a 4th of July outfit. She wore a bikini at one point.
2: Oh, okay.
1: She had like a Christmas outfit. And this is what our coworker's doing is, I mean, it's got like a sun hat. Well, my daughter asked for one for Christmas, and I didn't get her one. I thought maybe her husband was going to get her one of those, but she didn't get one. So, you know, I still got time. I got to get her one. And then I saw a friend of mine on the Facebook, and she has one. So it's a thing. I would like to have one as well.
2: Okay. To go with your nutcrackers, your 904 nutcrackers.
1: No, no. I think I would have the porch goose.
2: I know, but what I'm saying is just to add to
1: the stuff.
2: Know, the stuff in your house.
1: I don't have a lot of porch decorations. I'm not real good at that kind of thing. But yeah, the porch goose, I think the...
2: You know what's going to happen to the porch goose?
1: What's that?
2: Grandbabies. Grandbabies going to just... porch goose is going to just dread the day they came to your home. Because the grandbabies going to get hold of that porch goose. And they're going to walk it through the yard. They're going to take it all over the place.
1: Oh, no. Oh. No, they're heavy. They're made out of probably cement or something. Oh, okay. I mean, they're heavy.
2: Oh, okay.
1: So I don't. At least my mom's was.
2: Scott, help me out. Have you heard of a porch goose before?
3: No.
1: Seriously?
3: I've never heard of this. No.
1: They were big. I want to say in the early 2000s, maybe late 90s. I feel like that's the timeline. And then I started seeing them come back.
2: No,
3: just a goose on your porch.
1: Yeah, she's super cute. Yeah, it's a goose. Okay. And then you dress her up.
2: Jake, have you heard anything like this, man?
4: So I thought you were talking about a live animal, and I was going to say, I got porch turkeys, but you meant a fake.
1: Yeah, fake animal. Okay, we just got a text from Tamara.
2: Mm-hmm.
1: She said, I work at Cambridge Academy in Greenwood, South Carolina.
2: Yes.
1: She has a porch goose for the outside of her office, and she is going to be sending pictures.
2: Oh, wow, because I'm stunned.
1: And I want to know, Tamara, like, when did you get the porch goose? Have you had it for a while? So you were in the first round of the porch goose or, you know, recently?
2: Was it maybe after Top Gun and you saw goose and you thought you'd get goose and put him, you know, if we got goose from Top Gun, I could see that, Scott. Can you see goose from Top Gun? We have him on the porch.
1: That'd be a male goose and with a little mustache.
2: Top Gun goose. And, you know. That's lost its love and feeling. So I don't know. Let us know.
1: Why do they always take things?
2: I got to hear about porch geese, goose, whatever, if you do this. Or if you're like me and Scott and you've never heard, Jake, I've never heard of it. Let us know. 800-447-7234. Call text. 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I feel the need for speed.
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0: The King of Heaven wants me. So this world has lost its grip on me.
1: It's kind of like all the fun spilled over into the weekend.
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3: Hey there, guys. This is Kathy from Charlotte. You're talking about a porch goose. Yes, I have Gladys, the porch goose. And she has an assortment of outfits. She also has her toenails are painted pink. And she has fake eyelashes. So she's ready for the day. I also have a desk goose as well that has outfits at my office. So hope you guys have a great day. Many blessings.
4: I think this started out as a northern thing. My mother-in-law years ago had a porch goose. She'd crochet outfits for it. She'd sew outfits for it. And now my daughter-in-law and my granddaughter, who both are in Ohio, each have a porch goose on their porch. And my daughter-in-law is 4 years old, and she keeps dressing her up like a ballerina. Mm-hmm. I thought it was just a northern thing.
5: Okay, so it's His Radio Mornings with Liz and Brian. Porch goose. Geese.
1: Yeah. Goose. So this coworker of ours, her goose's name is Geese Witherspoon.
5: Geese.
1: That's amazing.
5: Witherspoon.
1: Yeah. Okay. Jennifer said, and she sent a picture of her goose. She said, all of us girls at work have one, and we just got them. We all have one for our desk, and we even have a little closet at work where they keep all of its clothes.
5: Now, those are like concrete? You're saying I'm looking at this picture on His Radio.
1: That's
5: his
1: what radio my mom's was.
5: Plus, okay.
1: But somebody said they're actually more of a lightweight material now.
5: Okay, so watch your grandbabies. Yeah. They're going to be taking that.
1: True. Goose. I might get the concrete one.
5: Okay.
1: Lauren, she said, our work porch goose got all dressed up for Nurses Week last week.
5: Okay.
1: So, I mean, it has like the little tag. It's got the cap. It's got all the things.
5: Okay.
1: I want one so bad.
5: So Tamara texted, right?
1: She did. She had texted earlier. And she has thus sent some pictures, but she also called us.
5: Hey, Tamara.
6: Okay, my family, when I was growing up, my nickname was Goose. So our porch goose at school's name is Maverick. I heard you talking about that, and I said, well, now I have to call.
1: Oh, yes! My goodness.
5: I can get behind a goose like that, Tamara. Yes.
6: Yeah, his name is Maverick, and all the kids at school call him Mav because we're like 18 months to seniors, so some of them cannot say Maverick, but like... On the last day of April, he wore ramen noodles on his head with a tag that says it's going to be May. He has a police officer outfit. Yeah. He has a police officer outfit that he wears on the weekends so he can be the guard goose. Oh, yeah. He has many outfits. He has a closet. He's my favorite.
1: Girl, you have got to send pictures.
6: And I will be. I'm sending them right now. I just had a call because when y'all said Goose and Maverick, you just had to have a little background on why me and my porch goose are so tight.
5: We got it. You are fully committed, Tamara, and I love that.
6: Absolutely. Well, I will send pictures right away. You'll have an awesome morning.
5: Wow. It's going to be May.
1: And it's like a little packet of ramen, like the dry ramen that they have. Like,
5: looks like Justin Timberlake's hair.
1: Back in the 90s.
5: Back in the day.
1: It's going to be May.
5: All right. So I guess, Scott, this is more of a thing than we thought. So
7: I guess so. Another trend that I've totally missed out on.
5: See, yeah. I've never worked with anybody that had a duck goose either.
1: A duck goose?
5: A desk.
1: Oh, a desk
5: goose is what I meant. So a duck goose. So.
1: Okay. Well, that was something new.
5: I'm all confused.
1: Right.
5: We need you.
1: We need you to weigh in. Like, what are the different outfits that your porch goose or your desk goose has?
5: And please send pictures.
1: And where did you get yours? Because now I'm on the hunt. I got to get one.
5: I'm sorry, Joey. 800-447-7234. Call text. 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
2: Hi, good morning. I DoorDash here in North Carolina, and at first I saw the Portuguese and I thought it was just something cute, but apparently it is a thing. And there's this lady that she changes her goose's clothes depending on the holiday or if it's raining and stuff like that. It's really cute. I want one, but my husband says that's silly, but I'll eventually get one.
3: I'm going to say porch geese have been around for 40 plus years. Mm. My daughter has one on her porch that she inherited from her Aunt Betty. She has named the goose Betty Lou Featherstone. She dresses it for the occasions. And yes, Brian, the children like to ride Betty. Yesterday, my grandson tried to ride her, and she tipped over. She's heavy, but she tipped over, and her neck is cracked.
4: Oh,
3: have a great day.
4: Betty. Super Betty's blue. Neck is cracked now.
5: That's hilarious. Okay. Andrew said she had neighbors that had a duck goose when she was growing up. A porch goose in the 70s.
4: Wow.
5: And they had outfits for it every day of the week.
4: Okay, let me ask you this. Remember when the goose and the geese, like, the glassware and stuff like that, and was popular? We had tons of that when we got married.
5: It was like a mama and then the babies.
4: It was like glasses. We got all these glasses and stuff like that and containers. Come on, back me up on this, Scott. Do you know what I'm talking about?
6: I think I do remember that.
5: I'll have to look it up because I don't quite remember.
4: Okay.
5: I mean, maybe.
6: It's like blue.
4: Yes.
6: It was like a blue design.
5: I was thinking it was blue, but yeah. Okay.
4: Well, glasses and
5: okay, I'll look
4: geese
5: it up.
4: And gooses all over it, I guess. So.
5: Well, we're talking porch geese, and mm-hmm. Andrew said he makes them.
4: Wow.
5: Out of wood. He makes wooden ones.
4: Okay.
5: So you get more of a profile.
4: And your neck's not cracked.
5: Right. Well,
4: if the grandkids are up there.
5: If they try to do that, that would be rough. Okay, so Bree.
4: Put a little saddle on him.
5: Bree has Marty the Porch Goose, and he also has a rain jacket outfit. All right, she sent a couple of pictures.
4: Marty the Porch Goose.
5: Yeah, Marty the Porch Goose. Are we seeing those on His Radio Plus? There you go. Look, there you go.
4: Okay,
5: so Marty.
4: He's ready for the 4th of July, 250th birthday celebration.
5: He looks like Uncle Sam. But my favorite, don't show the picture quite yet, Lisa. She said somebody posted this on TikTok. It's supposed to be Vestal Goodman, but they forgot to add the hanky. All right, let's see that picture.
4: Okay.
5: Maybe. There you go.
4: Vestal Goodman was a Southern gospel singer. I was on those Gaither videos.
5: So she's got on like a black curly wig. She's got a microphone. She's got a little dress. It's got a little rosette on it. It's so cute.
4: Tambourine.
5: Is that what it is? I couldn't see it. It's a little tambourine at the feet. Oh, my goodness. And I'm looking right now on the Amazon. I would like to get one local.
4: Okay.
5: But I don't know.
4: Can we have a studio goose? That you can
5: at 100%.
4: You can decorate. Okay.
5: Actually, I need a desk.
4: And then we can name it.
5: Yes. So I need a desk goose to sit like right here if you're watching on His Radio Plus.
4: Yes, and then you guys can name it for us.
5: So I got to find a small one for here and then a large one for the house.
4: This goes along with the cow that you never do anything with.
5: Well, the cow's in my office.
4: You just sit it off.
5: Mike just texted and said a porch what? Yeah, we are talking porch geese.
4: Yeah, yeah, in fact.
5: Have different outfits for every day of the year.
4: This open mic came in through the My His Radio app.
7: Yes, I've heard of a porch goose. They're the greatest thing. You can get little outfits for them. It's so much fun. But now hearing the guys' comments about goose from Top Gun, I want a porch goose with a Hawaiian shirt, little mustache, aviator sunglasses, because then I would have a porch goose. And that would be amazing.
4: I'm liking it. What do you think, Scott?
6: Yep. There we go. There's a winner right there.
5: We got to have pictures once this happens.
4: Yes. So. Yes, exactly. So
5: wow.
4: I'm ready for that one. A Top Gun goose. So you learn something new every day.
0: If you thought that was good, you should hear him live.
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0: It's John Reddick and The Way. It's his radio mornings with Liz and Brian. So thank you. Thank you for your support of his radio. Brian and I were at an event last weekend. Guy comes up and he's talking about how much he loves the station and loves Ninja and, just loves listening. And he said, and I wish I could do more financially. And I said, you know what? 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
1: Rain and thunderstorms for most of our holiday weekend. Low pressure has settled into the southeastern states. Showers are likely today. Afternoon thunderstorms, mid-70s. Rain and fog and low 60s overnight for Sunday and Memorial Day. Showers and thunderstorms are looking pretty likely. Afternoon highs right around 80. I'm meteorologist Steve Hamilton with more uplifting and encouraging music next on his radio, 89.3.
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1: This is the best of His Radio Mornings with Liz and Brian.
2: It's a scary time. Maybe you have surgery. You got to go under, and then you're waking up. But imagine you're waking up to somebody serenading you.
0: Yeah, there is a nurse who does just that, and he's been doing this for quite a while. He plays a ukulele.
2: Yeah.
0: And as people are waking up, especially if you don't have family in the room,
2: yeah,
0: and you're coming out of this fog, you know, the anesthesia, and you're like, where am I? What has happened? And he's just playing this music.
2: Rod's just softly serenading you, playing the ukulele, and just kind of comforting you as you kind of, wait a second, what is music? I'm hearing music.
0: Yeah.
2: And so it's just, people are talking about how it's comforting to them as they're coming out of the, you know, the anesthesia and waking up and stuff like that. And just talking about bedside manner.
0: Right. Going above and beyond. Yeah. And he has such a sweet face as well. Like, not only are you hearing the music, but you're feeling his joy and his kindness, and he brings like that calming spirit. So I don't know if there's a nurse that's done something like that locally, because this guy's from the West Coast. So would love to see this kind of happen near us.
2: Oh, would you really?
0: I would love this. I would love to hear if there's nurses.
2: So you're going to volunteer to go under, have a surgical procedure so a nurse can wake up and sing? That's what I'm hearing this morning.
0: I'm not sure that's what I was saying, but sure. I volunteer.
2: All right. You said cut it out.
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1: You're thinking about how you spent your summers. Just kind of go back in time.
2: What is that again? Okay,
1: that's your little time machine.
2: Yeah. It's a little vacation time, right? Summer rewind.
1: Yes. So you got out of school, and I do remember getting out like at the end of May, and you didn't go. When I was a kid, we didn't go back until after Labor Day, like the very next day. And how we spent all that time. I remember every morning it was like the cartoons, you know, first thing. But oh my goodness, the pool. So we lived in an apartment complex when I was in third and fourth grade. And I remember there's a pool right in the middle. And you had to have an adult watch you at the pool. They didn't have a lifeguard, from what I remember. And so we would go up. There was a guy from France, an older gentleman. And we would go outside the fence and go, "Hey, mister," and I can't remember his name. "Hey, will you watch us at the pool?" "Oh, yes, of course." And then we would go into the pool.
2: Did he watch you?
1: Never looked up.
2: Never looked up.
1: Never once looked up.
2: All right.
1: Didn't matter to us. We were swimming. All right. So that's my summer memory.
2: Scott, how about you? Summer memory, something that sticks out.
3: I just remember all day outside playing basketball, baseball, wiffle ball, did a lot of that, riding bikes. I mean, all day, and then coming back, you know, when it started to get a little dark. But just so much fun outside and doing that and sleeping late. I didn't, you know, I didn't have to get up so early. So it was just great.
2: All right, Jakester, how about you, buddy?
4: You know, I had camps, YMCA camps, VBS church camps, beach trips.
1: Pool. Did you have a Razor scooter?
4: Yes. I loved my Razor scooter.
1: It was that generation's big wheel for us, I think.
2: Oh, okay.
4: Yes,
1: you know
4: it?
1: Yeah. I think so.
4: Yep. Right. I think it was silver. I mean, they were all silver, but I think it was silver. And then the handles were blue, I think.
1: Did it have lights on it? Some of them had lights.
4: No, it didn't have lights on it.
1: Okay.
2: Okay.
1: How about Brian?
2: Man, just like Scott, I mean, sleeping in. And then when you were outside till it got dark. And then it was like, then I don't even know what, I don't know where we had lunch. We had lunch at some kid's house sometimes.
1: Always, somebody else's house.
2: And we'd run in and grab a sandwich or something like that. But I think home, I remember we used to do home run derby. So we would take like aluminum, we had aluminum baseball bats and tennis balls. And those suckers would fly.
1: You never found them again.
2: Yeah. So we would do home run derbies. I remember those.
1: Share your summer memory. These are awesome.
2: 800-447-7234. 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

Jesus, could you please just sit and cry with me till I can sing, till I can sing. It is well with my soul.

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Show me through the pain, there's reason still to pray, so I can sing.

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3: This is Gayla from Lyman. Good morning, guys. I remember my favorite summer. I'm not sure what year it was, but there's five of us in our family. My dad took us to, we lived in Germany. He was in the armed forces. And then that summer, when we got back to the United States, we went to Yellowstone. We went to Mount Rushmore. We went to everywhere. Everything within a 50-mile radius, we stopped on the way. My dad's just like Chevy Chase.
4: Good morning, guys. I was a real lucky child. For summer, we never stayed home. I had two full sets of grandparents, and I had a great grandmother also. We went to 4-H camp, church camp, and we would spend a week at each grandparent's house and great grandmother's house.
2: What a summer there.
5: That sounds...
2: Probably never home, it didn't sound like.
5: Never home. Amanda said her dad lived in Florida, and she lived in South Carolina. So during the summer, she would go there, and they lived across the street from the beach. So every single day, she was going over and playing in the ocean. That's not a bad way to grow up at all.
2: Not a bad way to spend the summer, huh?
5: Not at all.
2: All right, John, how about you?
6: Oh, yeah. I remember when I was a kid when we got out of school in June. 2nd was the last day. Also, my daddy's birthday. We would go to the Grapevine up in the mountains and camp for 2 weeks with no running water, no electricity. I loved it as a kid growing up.
5: Oh, what was your favorite memory from all of that?
6: My favorite memory was just being with my family. You know, love it. You know, I got to take baths in the river and cook out them, grill every day. I mean, I loved it. It was amazing.
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0: It's kind of like all the fun spilled over into the weekend.
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2: You may be door dashing right now. There's some good news.
3: So they started something back in March, I guess. It was supposed to be like a temporary thing, a little gas relief for their drivers, their door dashers, but they're extending it and they're offering some relief. If you got like a Crimson debit card, is that
2: right? Which is, if I'm not mistaken, because you know my son did that for a while, it's how they pay you. So they like direct deposit, I believe, on that debit card.
3: Okay, so a certain amount of mileage, if you drive it every week, you'll get like $5 to $15 back, maybe to use for gas.
2: Yeah,
3: as you're door dashing.
2: Right. So they're going to help. They have, I think they said $50 million that they're kind of putting aside.
3: Right.
2: Now, you know, if you spread that across all door dashers all across the country, then you know it's not as much. It sounds like a lot, but anything right now. During these trying times.
3: Oh my gosh. I pulled into the gas station the other day and I was complaining.
2: I bet you were.
3: My wife said, "Watch you chill. Take a chill pill." I was.
2: I got it for $3.99 yesterday. Which is not great in the big scheme.
3: I know, but like right now we're thinking like, man, that sounds good.
2: When that really
3: is bad. And,
2: right.
3: Dollar
2: and a half higher than it was last year.
3: I don't know if it's a meme. I don't know if somebody made it, one of those AI generated things, but there was like a 7-Eleven somewhere out west where the gas price was $7.11. So
2: yeah, that sounds.
3: You think so?
2: It sounds a little AI-ish.
3: I don't know. I saw it on the interweb.
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1: Andrew Rip and I do it again. It's his radio mornings with Liz and Brian. Thanks for making space for us, letting us be part of your soundtrack. You're headed out to the pool in just a little bit on vacation, however you're spending this long Memorial Day weekend. 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
2: Rain and thunderstorms for most of our holiday weekend. Low pressure has settled into the southeastern states. Showers are likely today. Afternoon thunderstorms, mid-70s. Rain and fog and low 60s overnight for Sunday and Memorial Day. Showers and thunderstorms are looking pretty likely. Afternoon highs right around 80. I'm meteorologist Steve Hamilton with more uplifting and encouraging music next on his radio, 89.3.
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2: Well, it's been pretty popular, so I guess they're bringing it back again for this summer.
3: I think it's been around for quite a few years because I think my older son, Luke, did this one summer.
2: Okay.
3: So kids can work out for free. I think it's 14 to maybe 18 or 19
2: 14
3: years
2: to 19.
3: Old. Okay.
2: Yep.
3: And it's Planet Fitness.
2: Mm-hmm.
3: So they got to sign up, but mom and dad have to sign up as well, like just to sign for them.
2: Exactly.
3: So you don't have to buy anything.
2: So it's June 1st through August 31st. So those 3 months of summer. Well, you know, semi-summer. June, July, and August. Teens can work out, you know. So then it's like, hey, I'm bored. No, go work out.
3: Absolutely. I'll drive you down there. Or, you know, maybe they can drive themselves.
2: Maybe they can drive themselves.
3: But I just think it's... I have always loved this program. And, you know, there's different programs for different ages. There's bowling. Mm-hmm. That your kids can get like one or two games a day for the whole summer. And, you know, you have to check your local bowling alley.
2: Okay.
3: And then there's dollar movies with dollar popcorn and stuff like that.
2: Okay.
3: So there's all kinds of things to do.
2: So go bowling, work out, and then go to the movies.
3: Yeah.
2: So what you're saying.
3: All
2: so.
3: In one day. Wear yourselves out.
2: Fine. And then the rest of the summer, I'm bored.
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It's so good that we don't have to be perfect. We just don't. It's because of God's mercy and His goodness that we're good, that we're loved. Here's Matthew West. It's good. It's His radio.

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0: Okay, when I saw the picture, I was like, no, he didn't. What happened? It's his Radio Mornings with Liz and Brian. So last weekend, you know, we're scrolling and we see the season schedule for the Jacksonville Jaguars. And there's our Carolina boy, Trevor Lawrence, with a brand new haircut. And I thought, it looks like Peter Pan. Like it didn't look right. And I thought, is this AI? Like, what's going on? So they were releasing their schedule for the season and did this thing where Trevor's getting his haircut. Thankfully, we all found out it was just a wig. He still got the golden locks.
1: Rain and thunderstorms for most of our holiday weekend. Low pressure has settled into the southeastern states. Showers are likely today. Afternoon thunderstorms, mid-70s. Rain and fog and low 60s overnight for Sunday and Memorial Day. Showers and thunderstorms are looking pretty likely. Afternoon highs right around 80. I'm meteorologist Steve Hamilton with more uplifting and encouraging music next on his radio, 89.3.
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What are these things called again? Puddles? No, dumplings. What in the world? What is all the rage on the dumplings? Okay, if you don't know what I'm talking about, ask your kid. They'll know. It's his radio.

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0: So I mentioned dumplings a little bit earlier this morning. Hey, it's Liz. It's his radio. So here's what happened. Earlier this week, I was on my way to Five Below, and I kept running into these different roadblocks. And I was on the phone with my husband, and I said, you know what? I'm not going to Five Below. I feel like God is telling me, you don't need to go right now. There's something going on, you know. And so I just turned around and I went home. I found out within like 30 minutes of getting home, they had had a dumplings or dumplings, I don't know how you say it right, a drop. Now, what these are is like, I guess, like almost stress ball squishy things. And there's different ones and kind of like Beanie Babies, kind of like Funko Pops or Pokemon cards. There's some really rare ones and people just are losing their minds. Maybe you're part of that. If your kid is all about getting a dumpling, right? So that's what they were doing. And I would have been stuck in traffic and just totally frustrated trying to pick up something at Five Below. So always, always listen to that small, still voice.
1: Rain and thunderstorms for most of our holiday weekend. Low pressure has settled into the southeastern states. Showers are likely today. Afternoon thunderstorms, mid-70s. Rain and fog and low 60s overnight for Sunday and Memorial Day. Showers and thunderstorms are looking pretty likely. Afternoon highs right around 80. I'm meteorologist Steve Hamilton with more uplifting and encouraging music next on his radio, 89.3.
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6: His

Okay, I'm going to have about a 3-minute dance party right here with Consumed by Fire. I love this one. 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

It's His Radio. Hey, I'm Ethan. If you're looking for something to do this weekend with a family, maybe you want to try something a little bit different. Something called a gratitude scavenger hunt. It gives your kids the opportunity to be thankful for what they have already in their home. And so maybe you want to tell them, okay, here's the thing. You need to find five things that you're grateful for. Four things that are beautiful to you. Three things that make you smile. Two things that remind you of God's love. And one thing that you prayed for. And you'll be surprised at just how amazing all the blessings are that you've been given. And your kids may realize that too with this gratitude scavenger hunt.

His radio. Hey, I'm Ethan. It's amazing what you can actually take with you on a plane. Many people don't realize that there are some restrictions, yes, when it comes to liquids, specifically with that 3.4 ounce limit. However, with solid things, it's a little bit more laxed. In fact, here's the thing. If you wanted to, not saying that you would do this, but if you wanted to, you could technically carry with you an entire rotisserie chicken. Now, if you had enough room in your carry-on luggage, you could pack as many rotisserie chickens as you want. Why would you need that many rotisserie chickens? I don't know. But apparently, you know, things that are going to be a little bit more like liquidy, of course, are going to have that cap. And then some other things like medications and stuff have to have some extra checking. But solid foods like rotisserie chickens really don't have any limitations other than, you know, the room that you have in your luggage. So start packing, I guess, to feed a family of 10. And you'll be fine. Oh, wow.

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His Radio, I'm Ethan. We've got one more TikToko Tuesday video to release this coming Tuesday, and so this is your next opportunity to go and follow His Radio on TikTok, and then when you see that new video come up on Tuesday, put a comment on that video, and your name goes into the drawing for a $15 gift card to Taco Bell. 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

0: Ethan, it's his radio. My wife does not like hot dogs at all. She calls them mystery meat because you don't know what's in it, and she does not trust it at all. And a lot of people are that way. Some people love hot dogs, like me. Some people hate them with a passion. But what if they were made of something a little bit different? What if they were made of something that possibly you've had for years out of a can? Spam. Hormel Foods is launching a new Spam Dog. It's a hot dog, but it's all made out of Spam, which, you know, is pretty popular. And actually, it's most popular in Hawaii of all places. But get this, even though Hawaii consumes more Spam per capita than any other U.S. state, they still don't actually have a place that makes it in Hawaii. They don't have a factory. They have to get it imported from places like Minnesota or Iowa. So, man, they have to go the extra mile to get that Spam. And now they're probably going to even be more invested to get a Spam Dog.
1: Rain and thunderstorms for most of our holiday weekend. Low pressure has settled into the southeastern states. Showers are likely today. Afternoon thunderstorms, mid-70s. Rain and fog and low 60s overnight for Sunday and Memorial Day. Showers and thunderstorms are looking pretty likely. Afternoon highs right around 80. I'm meteorologist Steve Hamilton with more uplifting and encouraging music next on his radio, 89.3.
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1: This is Memorial Day weekend. His radio.

His Radio, I'm Ethan. We're coming up on a monumental event where a lot of people get excited about this, especially when they know that they have the ability to say that they've done it and maybe have even won the Cooper's Hill Cheese Rolling and Wake. It's coming up on Monday at Cooper's Hill near Gloucester, England. Now, this is basically an extreme sport because participants get on this hill, and it's like a 200-yard dash down this hill, and they chase a wheel of double Gloucester cheese. And this has been a tradition that's been held for years. People come from all over to be a part of this event. It looks painful. I've watched the videos of people chasing the wheel down the hill, and they're flipping, and they're falling. And it's pretty painful looking, but you do get the ability to say that you are the winner if you're able to get down the hill first to get to that cheese. You actually will win the cheese as a prize. But here's the kicker. They say that once that cheese starts rolling, it can get up pretty quick to about 70 miles per hour. So it's really hard to catch it unless it hits a bump just the right way. But people are going to be flipping for that cheese down this hill.

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1: 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Yeah.

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1: For those who have passed on since their service.
0: The memories and the thanks will never fade. This is Memorial Day weekend
1: on His Radio.

His Radio. I'm Ethan. I want to say a big thank you to you for listening to His Radio, and thank you so much for supporting His Radio. It's been amazing just to see what God has done through the ministry for over 40 years, and we are just looking forward to what God has planned for us in the future, and He's using people like you to make it possible. 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

I'm Ethan. It's His Radio. Been a lot of graduation ceremonies taking place the past couple of weeks, and this is something that I think most people should just go ahead and write down as what not to do at a graduation ceremony. So graduates from Glendale Community College in Arizona, they were very upset because usually, you know, you have a card in your hand, you hand it to a person, they read your name, you walk across the stage, you get your diploma, and then you get to move that tassel to the other side of your hat before you throw it up in the air at the end, right? Well, this commencement ceremony did not have that happen for a lot of students because they were using AI to name all the students. They had this AI system who was supposed to be calling out the names. Well, it had a system failure, and so it skipped hundreds of names of graduates, and somebody from the school went up to the microphone and said, "We're sorry, but we won't be able to go back and read those names," which caused a lot of families to be very upset because, I mean, that's one of the main things that you're there at the graduation for, to hear your child's name as they walk across the stage and you celebrate their accomplishments. So something tells me they won't be using AI for those announcing of names ever again.

0: Tell you what, I don't know what I'd do without his radio. Talk about hearing what you need when you need it.
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1: His Radio, I'm Ethan. If you are having a lot of things pile up around you and you start to feel that stress, you feel that weight, and you're just looking for relief, go to the Lord in prayer. He will give you peace, and He's available all times. He's always ready to hear your prayers. And if you want to use our prayer line number and call or text and have somebody pray with you, you can do that as well. Here's the number. You can put it in your phone. It's 866-987-7729. Let's pray. Lord, I just come to you today. I'm praying for all the nervousness, all the anxiousness, all the tension that's built up in our bodies, that it would just be released and that you would help us to breathe easy, to know that there are things that will come and we will feel anxiousness and worry. But we don't have to, Lord. We can choose to give it all to you and to thank you for giving us a job. Thank you for giving us relationship. Thank you for giving us a family that loves us. When we have support around us, Lord, we are so ignited in how we can accomplish more. And so thank you, Lord, for giving us encouragement. Thank you for giving us so much steadfast love and helping us to take on the challenges that we face. I'm praying for some friends who are battling disease right now, maybe have gotten a diagnosis and they're worried. Just be with them, Father. Help to heal their bodies. Give them restoration. I'm praying for those who are seeking new opportunities, looking for ways to take care of all the things piling up around them, the bills and all the needs that they have. Father, just give them a lot of courage to go out and find that perfect place where they can have a career. Be with the relationships that are on the rocks, that need some help to get back to being a strong bond, Father. We know that marriage is a gift, and we don't take it for granted. Anything that we are given, Lord, we know it comes from you. It's yours. We worship you today, Father. We continue to praise your name for all that you are and all that you continue to do. We love you. It's in your name, Jesus. Amen.

0: No matter if you like your dogs with all the fixins,
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0: or only if they're chasing a frisbee in the backyard,
1: get out and enjoy it all.
0: This is Memorial Day weekend. 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

0: His Radio. I'm Ethan. Just a heads up, in case you come across this scam that's going around, it involves CAPTCHA. You know when they have those pictures, they tell you to click on all the animals that are dogs and everything? Well, there's a new thing that hackers are trying to do to get into your computer. They will have a CAPTCHA thing pop up. It'll tell you to enter in a certain pattern of keystrokes on your keyboard. Don't do that. That's a way for them to get into your computer. So just be aware, if CAPTCHA ever says type something in by pressing certain keys, that's a no-no.
1: Mid-70s for the rest of today. Showers and thunderstorms continue. Fairly strong low-pressure system over our entire area. That'll be hanging around for a while. Rain and fog in low 60s for the overnight hours. We'll be at about 80 on Sunday and again Memorial Day. Showers and thunderstorms likely through the day. I'm meteorologist Steve Hamilton with more uplifting and encouraging music next on His Radio 89.3.
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His Radio, I'm Ethan. It's amazing to know that God has orchestrated everything in our lives, and we get little glimpses as to how everything had to go in a certain way to get to where we are today. And I love this video that's circulating around about a bride and a groom who are having their wedding reception, and it comes to the point of the reception where the bride is having her daddy-daughter dance. And as the song is playing, they're dancing together. The audio for the song cuts out, and it starts going to some audio that the dad had saved of his daughter when she was 4 years old, talking about what she would have on her wedding day. And she starts naming off all these things she wants to have for her wedding, and then she names off who's going to be there, and she says her friends' names. Guess what? They were all there at the wedding all those years later. And then when he asks her, well, what about the groom? Who's going to be the groom? She says a name. She says Max. And everybody in the reception hall gasps because that's the name of her husband. Who knew that all those years later that would truly happen? She would marry a man named Max.

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0: 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Nothing artificial about that.
1: Uplifting and encouraging, His Radio.

It's His Radio. I'm Ethan. If you go to the airport and you are worried that you're going to miss your flight because TSA lines are so long, you may be interested to know that they're starting to test out a new way to get through security, and it's going to be a little bit of a commute. So TSA is doing a remote terminal test in the Boston area. In Framingham, they're going to have this little building that's a TSA kind of remote building for the Boston Logan Airport. So what you'll do is you go to this building, you go through a TSA screening, and then they board you onto this bus, and it's a secure bus where they have everything packed in, and then you ride that bus for 25 miles to the airport, but you don't have to go through the screening at the actual airport because you've already done it. So they're just testing this out to see how these remote TSA terminals will actually work, and then they plan on putting them out into different airports, including the biggest airport of them all, Hartsfield-Jackson Airport in Atlanta. But for right now, still in the testing phase.

Hey, I'm Ethan. It's his radio. A lot of times when I get home, I will start snacking. Even though I know that my wife's going to make dinner and it's going to be delicious, I start to go to the pantry and find little snacks and treats. And I just love snacking. It's a family thing. My whole family loves to snack. Here's the thing. I didn't realize that there was an entire expo that was going on this week where it was a bunch of different vendors and concessions and people who are in the industry of giving snacks to consumers. They come together for this thing called the 2026 Sweets and Snacks Expo in Las Vegas. And so what happens is a lot of these companies who are coming to this event, they're looking for innovations. They're looking for new snack ideas, new candies, and all these companies bring some of their new relatively exciting ideas. Most of them are going to do a little twist on what they already have. Some of them, though, going in a completely different direction. And so what's really cool is a lot of these snacks and sweets that they find at this expo will be released to the public usually about 3 months to a year after it goes through the kind of initial reactions of everybody at the expo. But the fact that I'm not there, that's what makes me the most sad. Like, I would love to go to a Sweets and Snacks Expo.

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His Radio, I'm Ethan. You ever have those days you just want to lay on the couch, watch something kind of mindless on TV? You're not really wanting to get invested in plot lines and character arcs, and you don't want to sit through a movie, you don't want to sit through a TV series. You just want something that you can play in the background. And that's what my wife and I do a lot of times. She'll be working on her artwork, and we just want something kind of on the TV as we're talking and as she's doing her art. And so one of our favorite mindless TV shows is the Red Bull Soapbox Race. And it's really entertaining. It's so simple. A bunch of people get together. They go to these different cities around the world, and they have these soapboxes that these teams create, and they, you know, put together styrofoam and duct tape and all these different things to create something wacky. And then they, like a soapbox derby, but going down a hill and different obstacles, they see if they can make it to the bottom of the course. And it is entertaining. It's silly. It's kind of wild and fun because there's so many different designs people come up with. They're very creative, but I enjoy it. So I definitely recommend, if you have no plans or anything you want to do on a day, you just want to watch something mindless, the Red Bull Soapbox Race is the way to go. I love you.

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0: It's His Radio. I'm Ethan. We're looking forward to partying with you once again. Our parking lot parties returning with Liz and Brian this time around. They're going to be in Savannah Saturday, June 6th from 11 a.m. to 1 p.m. at the Bojangles parking lot off of 4401 Ogeechee Road. And this is something really cool that you can be a part of if you've never been to the parking lot party. So here's the thing. 30 people going to receive a custom-made hat from Brian's Hat Bar, which will be so nice. You can wear that all summer long. And then also, you can do some karaoke with Liz, sing some of your favorites, belt it out, and enjoy some snacks provided by Bojangles. Get there early. That's my suggestion to you. Get there early to make sure that you can get one of those custom-made hats before they run out of those first 30 that will be given away. And if you want to be there, be sure to be there on June 6th. In Savannah, it's the next parking lot party with Liz and Brian.
1: Mid-70s for the rest of today. Showers and thunderstorms continue. Fairly strong low-pressure system over our entire area. That'll be hanging around for a while. Rain and fog in low 60s for the overnight hours. We'll be at about 80 on Sunday and again Memorial Day. Showers and thunderstorms likely through the day. I'm meteorologist Steve Hamilton with more uplifting and encouraging music next on His Radio 89.3.
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6: 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Then Convoy of Hope came. 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I'd love for you to meet them at convoyofhope.org.

My name is Ethan. It's His Radio. And I have a lot of restaurants that I want to try. I'm always looking for new places to go eat. And my wife and I, once in a while, we'll go out and get something. Sometimes we just, you know, stay at home. But when we do go to try a new restaurant, we have to have this process in place because we always narrow it down from a list. We start out with six. We narrow it down till we get to the one that we're deciding on. But here's the thing. I like variety. My wife, she tends to lean more towards those safe options, the ones that she knows she's going to like. So we've come to a compromise. We have this idea of doing a variety and doing something consistent. So we go back and forth. So if we do a restaurant that we know that we love, that we can rely upon, know it's going to be good, we'll go there. But the next time we go out to eat, we'll go to a new restaurant because I'm an explorer. I like to go and explore all the new options. So it works for us. It's a great way to get some different tastes because my thing is, I always tell her this too. I said, you know, hon, the only reason why you know that you love any of those places is because you tried it for the first time once. So you have to try new things to figure out what you love.

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His Radio, I'm Ethan. There's something about going back to your memories of having a meal with your family, maybe at a particular place. For my family, we usually went to Pizza Hut because I have three sisters. It's my mom and dad. We're a big family. So to feed all of us, my dad knew it's cheaper to get a couple of pizzas. So we would go to Pizza Hut. And for the longest time, you would go to Pizza Hut and it would have like that red and white checkered plastic tablecloth. You'd hear the arcade machine going on in the background. You'd have those little like stained glass lamps over the tables and those plastic red cups. Well, obviously, that's not really a thing anymore. They're not really that way when it comes to the decor and everything for Pizza Hut. However, there's a gentleman who's now bringing that back with what is called Pizza Hut Classic. So there's certain Pizza Hut restaurants around the country that are retheming, going back to that classic look from the 80s and 90s, and going to have all of those different decor that you might remember as a kid. So if you want to relive some nostalgia, if you want to go back in time, you can start looking up Pizza Hut Classic restaurants.

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I'm Ethan. Yes, there are a lot of kids excited about the end of the school year, wrapping up and getting to be at home and enjoy the summertime. But there's also something to look forward to during the summer that happens at a lot of local churches, and that's Vacation Bible School. It's an opportunity for kids to learn about God's Word, to be able to do some arts and crafts, have some fun singing, and being able to hang out with their friends. But it's just so good to invest in our young kids and give them exactly what they need, even during the summertime, more and more of that push to have a relationship with Jesus. So Vacation Bible School, I love it. I hope that you will take your kids to a Vacation Bible School. If you need some suggestions of where to go, we have a list for you of VBS locations at hisradio.com.

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I'm Ethan, and it's his radio. There's so much advice that's given for graduates when they're going to be going from high school to college or going into the workforce, and it's really important to have good advice, especially from those who've been there before. You may have seen this. We posted on his radio Facebook and his radio Instagram some pictures of all of our staff with our senior photos and different advice we would give our younger selves. And a lot of it has to do with paying attention to what you have and how grateful you should be for where God has put you and how he can lead you in so many different directions when you trust in him. And that's really good advice overall, I think, is just to trust in God in all things. Know that he wants you to find a good church home. He wants you to find a good relationship and have a spouse and a family. He wants you to be invested in his word and in prayer every single day, because it can be easier when you have your parents there to kind of coax you and get you to that point. But when you're on your own, you have to have that discipline to keep up with it, to keep yourself centered around Jesus.

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0: His radio, I'm Ethan. My wife and I, we tried to be outdoorsy. We took a hike, we were going on this trail, and it was one of those things where we saw the map at the beginning of the trail and it said, like, here are some easy routes, here are some strenuous routes, and then here are some that are a little bit more medium. And we said, okay, medium, we can do that. Mind you, we have not really hiked. We don't really have the equipment. We don't have the walking sticks that people have or the backpacks filled with water. We brought some water bottles, but still, when it comes to the outdoors, we're not exactly experts. And it's funny because we start walking on this trail. My wife, she's so determined. Granted, my wife, she doesn't go camping. She glamps. So she's never really done these kind of things. We're walking up these mountainous kind of areas. And about half a mile, I would say, maybe into this hike, she goes, so do you want to turn around and, like, maybe go back home and get some tea? Because she was done, which I was like, yep, there we go. We tried. We tried to be outdoorsy.
1: Mid-70s for the rest of today. Showers and thunderstorms continue. Fairly strong low-pressure system over our entire area. That'll be hanging around for a while. Rain and fog in low 60s for the overnight hours. We'll be at about 80 on Sunday and again Memorial Day. Showers and thunderstorms likely through the day. I'm meteorologist Steve Hamilton with more uplifting and encouraging music next on His Radio 89.3.
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1: 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I'm Ethan. We will go through hard times in this life. That is promised. But we know that no matter what we face, that in the end, it will all be all right. It's a great promise from our Savior that He will be there with us in all things. And this is a great song to really relay that message. It's Be All Right, Evan Kraft.

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Long holiday weekend underway. Hope you're enjoying it. Memorial Day weekend. It's His Radio. I'm Scott Watson. Glad to hang out with you a little bit this afternoon. Here's Mercy Me. Make it well.

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I need a peace that only heaven knows.

few more graduations happening this weekend. Excitement and emotions along with it, too. His radio, I'm Scott Watson. And school wrapping up for just about everybody at this point. On to summer vacations, right?

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0: The mighty name of Jesus. Hope Darst, His Radio at Scott. If you need prayer, even on a holiday weekend, we are here with the His Radio prayer line, 866-987-PRAY.
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0: Are you a moviegoer, you know, going to the theater a whole lot or not? It's His Radio. I'm Scott Watts, and I used to. In fact, I remember going to this theater in the town I lived in, 99-cent movies. Man, those were the days. We went to see the Mandalorian and Grogu movie on Thursday. For us, a family of four, heading to the theater. And then you got to get popcorn and all the drinks and whatnot at the concession stand. It can really rack up a pretty hefty bill, but we did enjoy it. I try not to think about all the money we spent, but we did enjoy that movie, Mandalorian and Grogu. Really cool to see that on the big screen and not the TV screen at home. Although I prefer the concession prices in my kitchen versus the movie theater.
1: Mid-70s for the rest of today. Showers and thunderstorms continue. Fairly strong low-pressure system over our entire area. That'll be hanging around for a while. Rain and fog in low 60s for the overnight hours. We'll be at about 80 on Sunday and again Memorial Day. Showers and thunderstorms likely through the day. I'm meteorologist Steve Hamilton with more uplifting and encouraging music next on His Radio 89.3.
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Maybe you've got a lot of plans this weekend, or maybe no plans. Those are my kind of weekends. His Radio, Memorial Day weekend underway. I'm Scott, and I love seeing all the American flags waving around town, too.

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Hope you are enjoying this Memorial Day weekend and a day off on Monday for a lot of folks. That's pretty nice, too. It's his radio. I'm Scott. Not the best weather with some clouds kind of dampening things, but we do need the rain, I guess. Matthew West, his radio.

Have you ever run out of charcoal at the worst possible moment? His Radio, I'm Scott. I've got a big green egg, and I thought I had plenty for this weekend. I said, let me just check, and I did, and I don't have any. So glad I did check, because food needs fire. It's His Radio. Oh, wow.

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Memorial Day, kind of the unofficial, I guess, kickoff to summer. It's Scott on his radio and those summer road trips. Maybe you are beginning to plan some of those. Hey, while you're heading out, make sure to download the My His Radio app and take us with you wherever your summer travels may lead.

0: Dill pickle, apple pie, and rocket pop. What do they have in common? I'm about to tell you. It's His Radio. I'm Scott Watson. If you like Bush's Baked Beans, you might want to try these because they are some of their new flavors. Dill pickle and apple pie are available at Walmart if you want to pick up a can. The rocket pop, described as a firework of fruity taste for your baked beans. Those are through Walmart's website starting today.
1: Mid-70s for the rest of today. Showers and thunderstorms continue. Fairly strong low-pressure system over our entire area that'll be hanging around for a while. Rain and fog in low 60s for the overnight hours. We'll be at about 80 on Sunday and again Memorial Day. Showers and thunderstorms likely through the day. I'm meteorologist Steve Hamilton with more uplifting and encouraging music next on His Radio 89.3.
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A lot of folks are still talking about the passing of Kyle Busch. His radio, I'm Scott, NASCAR racer, passing away at age 41. Praying for, of course, his family, his wife, his two children. Just a tragic loss in the world of NASCAR.

0: Pre-planning is important. 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
1: Go ahead. 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
0: 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Oh.

0: Dad, you're wearing that again? It's radio. I'm Scott Watson. This is such a cool story. Graduation season is here. And Mariah Stewart recently got her diploma from the University of Michigan. And, you know, we usually go to graduation ceremonies. We sort of dress up a little bit. Not her dad. And he had a good reason for it. You see, Mariah's dad showed up to her graduation wearing the same sweatshirt he had on 21 years ago, the day she was born. So from the day he first held her to the day she walks across the graduation stage, that sweatshirt's been a part of their story.
1: Mid-70s for the rest of today. Showers and thunderstorms continue. Fairly strong low-pressure system over our entire area. That'll be hanging around for a while. Rain and fog in low 60s for the overnight hours. We'll be at about 80 on Sunday and again Memorial Day. Showers and thunderstorms likely through the day. I'm meteorologist Steve Hamilton with more uplifting and encouraging music next on his radio, 89.3.
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I don't know about you, but sometimes you just need a Monday off. Memorial Day weekend, it is here. His Radio, I'm Scott Watson. Remembering, of course, what Memorial Day is all about as well. CC Winans, His Radio.

Sometimes you read something, it just hits you. You got to share it. It's His Radio. I'm Scott Watson. Maybe this will encourage you today. Broken crayons, still color, beautiful pictures.

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0: My family and I are about to take a trip to Jacksonville, Florida to see some of our family next month. His radio, I'm Scott Watson, and I read this and it kind of jumped out at me because it's a church in Jacksonville, Florida. It's called the Church of 1122. Get this. They had over 14,000 churchgoers, family members, and friends gather to witness 2,552 people baptized on the beach recently. Now, this is not their first year for these big baptisms. Last year, they had nearly 2,000 people at a beach baptism and over 1,000, in fact, over 1,600, rather, the year before that. Pastor Joby Martin said the church is alive and well. The Spirit of God is on the move and the gospel of Jesus Christ is still changing lives.
1: Rain looks pretty likely for the overnight hours. Low pressure and a stationary front still over our area. Overnight low about 60. Showers and thunderstorms scattered around on Sunday will be in the upper 70s. Rain looks pretty likely on Sunday night. And then showers and afternoon thunderstorms all day Memorial Day. Going up to 80. I'm meteorologist Steve Hamilton with more uplifting and encouraging music next on his radio, 89.3.
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Enjoy your Memorial Day weekend. It's His Radio. I'm Scott Watson, getting you ready for my buddy Britt coming up with his Radio Z shortly.

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2: 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Tonight, interviews with Lecrae, Capital Kings, Jordan Feliz, Taryn Wells. Great classic with Taryn Wells. And because of all the excitement that's been going on, all the God-honoring things with American Idol, Colton Dixon of American Idol. That interview's coming up tonight as well. It's going to be a great night.

0: does. 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
1: Great joy-filled song. Yeah, yeah, from Tori Kelly, John Keith, and Tin Rock. Kicking things off before that, the brand new Gabe Von Oven. And in the midst of all the new, we got to have a little old every once in a while. Yes, I found it. The Nerva Ready and Toby Mac Z-Mix have changed forever. Hope you're having a great Saturday night. You got something you want me to play for you? Text me at 866-441-HITS. 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

0: No survivors. Great description from Jeremy Camp and Skillet about those things that we have to let go. 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You need somebody to encourage you in maybe that letting it go or throwing it in the fire. 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Talk or text. And speaking of talk, earlier today we were counting down the top 22 songs in the country with The Weeknd 22. You can hear the replay tomorrow at 1, by the way. But Lecrae was talking about the change in his life and the neighborhood he came from and how when the Lord turned his life around, it brought a lot of friends with him. This is Lecrae.
1: The wall started closing in on me and just chasing all that worldly pursuit that I looked up and said, okay, I need help. And that by the grace of God, I had people in my life who said, hey, man, you just come to this Bible study, come to this church, come to this. And eventually I did it, and it rocked me. And I've never been the same. And so now when I look back at my childhood, and even see some of my childhood friends and stuff, and they're like, man, look at where what's happened, what's going on, like, what, how did this happen? They're proud for me. And I think it's because there's a sense of we all got here. Like, they see themselves in me.
2: It's a paradise, and it calls my name, but I can't keep taking holidays.
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0: All right, self-doubt hits like, who do you think you are? And then God flips and is like,
1: you're chosen, you're called, you're mine.
0: Ephesians 2:10 calls you his masterpiece. It doesn't say his maybe, not his backup plan, his masterpiece. So when your brain tells you you're not enough, remember who made you. God doesn't create mistakes. He creates purpose. Walk in that. The Z.
2: Yo, dude, so for this No Idol song, I kind of hear, one, two, three, yeah.
3: Oh, you're

No idols. Brandon Lake and Skiba Boy breaking free from those idols. And, you know, my phone is the biggest idol that I have to struggle with every single day. I've even had to delete some apps because I just know, you know, I'm just wasting time on that. I need to let it go. Maybe that's true for you. Maybe that's not. But just be aware that we want to make sure there's nothing between us and God. Taking you back in the Wayback Machine with a story, with a fresh new song from Emerson Day, all about Shaq, Rack, and Benny. You know who those are? If you know, you know. Long live VeggieTales.

all of his music is joy infused. His name is Forrest Frank. That's okay. And his latest on the Z, yes, to Josiah Queen. I saw that request a while ago. Love to hear from you at 866-441-HITS. 866-441-4487. You sent me digging for this. I'd forgotten all about it. It was KB with a little help from For King and Country. Bring You War. If

0: God Set Him Free, Josiah Queen, free from those demons. I am Britt and love sharing with you Cole and John. You may not know them as Cole and John. You may know them better as Capital Kings. They're back making great music, stepped away for the last decade or so behind the scenes, writing for 15 or 16 different artists, doing some great work in the background. Now, back to the forefront with a cool praise album, EDM Praise. I think you're going to love it. I'm going to play their song, but first I want you to hear from Cole. He was talking about kind of what Capital Kings is all about and what it will continue to change to be.
1: I think Capital Kings, there's, when we first like started out in our parents' basement, we always said there was going to be no limitations put on our music, and if we wanted to do an electronic album and then next album switch it up and go country, we could. That's a little extreme, obviously, but yeah, we just always want to keep it fresh, you know, but always keep a message of hope and love in our lyrics and just share stories about our life and what we're going through.

Owl reminding us how the devil is a liar and how we push back, not what he says, or maybe even when we've been heard. I've been praying with some friends this past week, and they asked me to track down this song from Elevation Rhythm. It's a song that has been ministering to them, and maybe it'll minister to you if you have been disappointed in a friend. Maybe somebody walked away from you, left you, and you know that you didn't deserve being left. None of us do. God will never leave you or forsake you. He will never, ever walk away.

Lindy and Halvey, we're on the move with you. It's the Z-Mix. And while you're on the move this summer, don't forget to take us with you. Now, I know I've got some great friends that are now intensely involved in the Z because they found us at the beach, Myrtle Beach. They were on vacation and discovered us. Welcome, however you find us. You can always carry us in your pocket by downloading the Z app. Just search for His Radio Z in your app store. 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I know this is the official start of summer, even though the calendar may say it's later. I say summer is now. Having a great summer ahead. Great plans for you on the Z. Take us with you at thez.com or download the